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11: In your Rural Roundup news for today, the government has announced a $1 million community fund to help tackle the spread of wilding pines. The fund will run over 2 years through the National Wilding Conifer Control Program. It comes following the $109 million invested over the next 3 years to ramp up control work nationally and get ahead of the spread. Andrew Hoggard, the Minister of Biosecurity, unveiled the initiative on Tuesday and said, "Wilding pines are a scourge on the productive heart of rural New Zealand, and there are plenty of people as passionate as I am about getting rid of them." According to DOC, wilding conifers cover more than 1.8 million hectares of New Zealand and are spreading at about 5% a year. The local government minister says about 44 councils have submitted Head Start proposals, while less than 20 haven't. Local government minister Simon Watts hopes amalgamating councils across the country will deliver a more efficient system. The government set a three-month deadline in May for every council outside of Auckland to come up with an amalgamation plan or have one imposed on them after the 2028 local elections. Watts said Head Start was completely voluntary and councils showed they were up for it with their proposals. Deputy Prime Minister David Seymour said the government would make counter-proposals.

0: agricultural perspective. But those rainy days do come, and you need to have some sustainable backing behind you in terms of that. And that long term, where are we planning our business? Where are we heading? What are we trying to achieve? And what do we need to support that growth? So that's certainly something. The other thing I would say is that planning the farming system. I mean, we are a country that that you know, look at what's happened when the global fuel crisis set. People thought about what does this mean for my farming system, and you know, planned accordingly.
1: Would you like to see meat prices come down for locals, though? I mean, I'm a consumer. I'm tired of paying export prices, pal.
0: Why don't we want excellence in terms of our food produce? I understand the challenge. I absolutely understand the challenge. But there's a tension there, isn't there, between good food prices, the returns to our economy, and our affordability. I get that. I understand that. But, you know, is it the role of the farming community to have a lower income to support that? That's a social question. That's beyond the CEO of a rural servicing business.
1: Yeah, I know. Maybe that was just a little unfair. Just quickly, how many different businesses do you have under the PGG Rights and banner, and how important is to have that spread to be sustainable?
0: Well, we have two big business units, what we call our retail and water business, and then our agency business. But below that, the retail and water business, we have our rural supplies business servicing sheep, beef and dairy customers. We have our fruit food supplies business servicing the horticulture, our water business. Then in the agency businesses, we have our wool, livestock and real estate businesses. I have the view, and I'm proud to say this, that we've probably got more relationships across the sector than any other rural servicing businesses. I'm not taking anything away from the Fonterras of the world or on my competitors in other parts of the business, but they have a single lane and they compete very well in that space. We are more broad in terms of ours, and we focus on those wide relationships. That gives us a leverage to be able to understand the farming system more fully and what's going on, and have more data points in that regard.
1: Stephen Guerin, PGG Rights and CEO. In your own words, it's a good day to be a CEO.
0: It's a good day to be a CEO, Stephen.
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0: game. Think about it from a sports entertainment perspective. Think about the local rivalry that you're going to have, your local derby. Think about what it will mean for all those spectators and fans to be able to follow their team now. And I mean, that's how I think about it. It'll be a game changer. It'll change the sporting entertainment landscape, not just in Christchurch, right across the country.
1: Well, I feel like I'm taking up your time. You've only got 10 weeks to get it all sorted, Andrew, so I'll thank you for your time, mate. I wish you all the best in what is going to be a very busy active next few weeks for you. I wish you well. Thanks for your time.
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2: 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Andrew Chalmers there, part of the bid for the Southern Orcas. 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
3: Australia's next test challenge is almost here, and with the Black Caps set to face them in a blockbuster series this summer, it's the perfect chance to see what New Zealand will be up against.

0: would you want to get involved?
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3: How can you not love Donnie Bell? It's just, oh, I want to hear him sing, by the way. What a voice. You love Donnie Bell, don't you, Jacob?
4: Yeah. Yeah, I produced a show on the station a couple of years ago called The Cannery Sports Corner with Frankie Mackay, and she pointed me in Donnie's direction back then. And yeah, been in touch with him, well, on and off, but not so much on recently. But yeah, good to get him back on the station.
3: Yeah. Is the Heartland going to be live on Sky Open this year? Can't see it there. Last year was one game live per week. I don't know, Sam. I'm sorry. I tell you what, Sky's got an 0800 number. Give them a bell. I'm not sure. Brilliant chat from Donnie. Josh in the West Coast. I knew you'd love that. Anyway, got some interesting texts on the back of the chat with Andrew Chalmers about the Yorker. I'll share those with you after this.
2: 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Thanks to our mates at ECN. 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
3: Right, some text feedback. Some of them. Post the Andrew Chalmers chat about the Orca. Sounds good, but I don't like the name. It should have gone with Canterbury Bulls, says someone. Holy moly, nothing I've heard from anyone around the Orcas fills me with any confidence, Graham Lowe included. Just talk, no substance. It reminds me of the fairy tale, The Emperor's New Clothes. I actually live in Rolleston, where the Orcas will be based. Apparently, I roll. I say this, thank God I'm a Warriors supporter for life. What will be really humorous is if the Orca bit is successful, Staffy, is when the Orcas have their first home game against the Warriors and three quarters of the stadium are Warriors supporters. Potentially. If the Carter group are involved, then I'm not confident at all. They are not popular around Canterbury for their dealings with locals and fast-track processes. Yeah, I have no experience of that. He did say in the chat that that land that's been identified for development, that will include the sports complex, is under the fast track process at the moment. So I'll watch that with interest. Don't they have a few concerns around land in Canterbury that has been affected by, back in the day, earthquakes, since large chunks of land aren't seismically safe? I'm not saying that's it, but man, there's a lot of work to do. Oh. And to think that the announcement of who the 20th team is coming out in October, well, by November 1, is quite remarkable. Jeez, there's got to be a lot of moving parts between now and then. Anyway, 2 o'clock, one of our favourite subjects after this break. Para-athlete, and he's one of the best.
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0: Got the best honey I've ever tasted in my life.
1: Yeah.
0: And the most beautiful blue cod.
1: Yes. How long's the flight?
0: Hour and a half.
1: Oh,
0: hour 45, I want to say.
1: On a little rattler.
0: Yeah.
1: Chatham's, yeah, Chatham's.
0: And then there's just like empty, like, because you need heaps of tyres because they don't necessarily have proper tar seal roads. It's all gravel road.
1: Yeah.
0: So you can just see like flat tyres just on the side of the road because they just need them. They go through tyres so much in their
1: trucks.
0: Such
1: a mystery place to me, eh? You're lucky you've been. That's a big tick. That's a big tick from me. There's more South Africans in Rolleston than were at Kings Park this morning. Has come through. It's a men's prison and a youth unit at Rolleston, but it's not famous for much. Johnny from Christchurch, yes, Steph. People that live in Rolleston love it, but people in Christchurch act like it's hours away. It's actually only 30 minutes, so ages by Christchurch standards. I drive over 30 minutes every day to work. People that live in Rolleston call it Rolly, or is it Rolly? Like that? Like that, Mike, thank you. Staffy, the golf comes on TV at 6 a.m. Friday. Foxy tees off at 5:25 with Adam Scott, so we shall get plenty of coverage. That's Grant and the Tron. Mighty Tron. Have I caught up with all... Donnie Bell's the voice of Heartland Rugby, he is. Hi, team. Hey, Staffy. In regards to the talk of Ellie and Anna Mowbray and the privatisation of netball, and if the reports are true, this wasn't dreamed up overnight, and netball has spoken with them last year. Could the drowning, collapsing, shambles and disarray at the top be seen as spitefully and purposely done with this latest news and development and potential privatisation? Collapse, rebuild, kickbacks. Sorry if I ramble and make no sense. Cheers, Daniel. I know when you build your future, you've got to look at the past successes, past failures. But there is a new team in town at Netball New Zealand. I'm going to give them time. And I don't think we just keep firing barbs at Netball New Zealand now for the shambles that's been in, because the main protagonists are gone. New chair, few new board, most importantly, new CEO. She's in her third day at work. And privatisation talks are happening. I think we're in a better place for it to happen now than we ever have been in the current climate. And what if Wednesday addresses netball? So we'll do that next.
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12: Oh, it's a great pleasure to be joined in studio by Sam Lashes. Lashes, have you ever been to Rolleston?
13: Well, I was born in Darfield, which is about 20 minutes from Rolleston. Well, maybe not 20 minutes, maybe half an hour.
12: Is it? Were you born in Darfield?
13: Yeah, Mighty Darf, blue and red.
12: Oh, I didn't know that.
13: Yeah, life member there.
12: Yeah, we've had a bit of Rolleston chat today.
13: Oh, yeah, why?
12: What's Rolleston famous for? In your eyes?
13: Well, I don't know. It used to be a small town. Now it's just absolutely taken over by new housing and subdivisions.
12: 35,000 people live there now.
13: Mm.
12: That's like huge half the area. Size of Palmerston North.
13: Yeah.
12: That's a big place.
13: Correct.
12: Yeah. You know,
13: Where's the Rolleston chat?
12: I don't know where it initiated. Where did it initiate from, Jacob?
14: It's because the Orcas looking at their base down there.
12: Oh, the Orcas
14: center
12: base.
14: Of excellence.
12: In Rolleston. Yeah.
13: The Orcas are toast, aren't they?
12: Put them in. They're done. I don't know. Anyway, Lash, you've got Mil-

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10: Right, it looks like we've got a lot of texts about the Chatham Islands and Rolleston. Oh, but first, from Steve. So much for all you political reporters and radio broadcasters saying Chris Luxon is gone. Not a matter of if, but when. Ha ha ha, good job. He's still there. Yahoo. Cheers, Steve. I think today was the only time I've mentioned Chris Luxon on air, and that was just because there was a caucus meeting and who's going to be the Prime Minister at the end of it. I can give a toss. Chatham Islands, power as big as plates, but Great Whites as big as buses. That's a good text. Maybe there's no cell phone coverage in the Chathams. Ask Maya. I asked Maya, there is cell phone coverage. Jim from Temuka, I lived in Prison Village. Brother-in-law was working at Christchurch Women's Prison when the French spy Dominique Prieur from the Rainbow Warrior was there. She gave him a Steinlager rugby pin when she left. Elaine Marfar and Dominique Prieur. Where did she get a Steinlager rugby pin from? Oh, I spent 6 days working in the Chathams in April 24. It's a wonderful place. Call Stan, his real name is Mark, on this number. He's the head of tourism there. He's a great guy. Ask him why he's called Stan. Peter, that gets saved. I'm going to give Stan a call tomorrow. And it's a cell phone number, so they do have cell phone coverage. Rolleston was originally planned as a commuter town by the Labor government back in the 1970s, which didn't go ahead. It's on the main trunk rail line and State Highway 1, Rolleston. The place you need to be. Sounds like the sort of place I'd like to live. Rolleston. I'd like to

0: having a crack at the second-based NRL team. Do remember, it's not a one-team bid. There's three or more teams still in the fight for the NRL bid, and it's all going to come to fruition, an announcement expected in October, which isn't far away. Big thanks to Jacob Scott. Good luck to me and Maya at the quiz night tonight. We'll report back if successful, which I have no doubt we will be.
1: Australia's next test challenge is almost here, and with the Black Caps set to face them in a blockbuster series this summer, it's the perfect chance to see what New Zealand will be up against. Australia take on Bangladesh in the opening test, with plenty on the line as they continue to fine-tune ahead of a huge home summer. Australia against Bangladesh. First ball at 12:30. 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
1: But there's another way of looking at it. Like, why is a 44?
2: I'm sure the players weren't thinking that, but as a fan, I just thought it was cool.
1: 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What's a 44-year-old out there doing playing at that level?
2: Yeah, no, hey, look,
1: like,
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1: You got to ask those questions, like, jeez.
2: And look, because politics is the meal of the day today, I withdraw and apologise my haka hater line.
0: Oh, no.
2: We'll leave that there.
0: Yeah,
2: 17 and a half after three.
0: Thing. Love the haka.
2: Yeah, no, that's a wait. I withdraw and apologise, as they say in Parliament. 17 and a half after three, we'll take a quick break. Millsy and Guy on Sport Nation. Jeff Wilson with us after four to continue to chat the rugby. We will get to some texts shortly and also the agenda. Millsy and Guy on Sport Nation. Thanks to Kogan Mobile.
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0: in America got caught putting weights down like salmon into their guts, and they weigh it as the heaviest fish.
1: Yeah.
0: And they got accosted in the car park by the rules officials.
1: Yeah,
0: and they
1: that's
0: cut
1: dodgy.
0: It. Like, seriously, that length.
1: Yeah, that's not okay. 11 and a bit away from 4. We'll take a quick break, come back, have a very brief chat to Paul Mawate from the TAB on the other side, who's about to embark on a bit of a challenge.
2: 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Thanks to our mates at ECN. 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
13: 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Money talks. Here comes the money.
1: Bet live on your favourite sports. Download the TAB app today. Just a couple of minutes, so we'll quickly get to Paul Mawate. First of all, same game multi that you've got to tell us about out of this morning.
14: Yes, yes. Nice win by the All Blacks, first of all. But one punter put a $5 four-leg same-game multi on. Righty-ho, here it is. Fehi Finianga-Norfolk to be the first try scorer.
1: Ooh.

0: But I think he can pretty much, you know, Tupouvalu looks as though six is going to be his position going forward under the Dave Rennie regime. I think Anton Seguin's stocks are a little bit higher than Wallace Atiti's right now. So it just comes down to that mix they have on the bench. But, you know, there's been some really nice performances. I think everything's sort of been confirmed. But the outside back division, just and that question mark around Damien McKenzie, you know, hopefully he's going to be all right. He's got 10 days to get ready for that test match. That would be the only question mark, because that would change the dynamic, because is Will Jordan good to go? Is he, you know, we haven't seen him as well. And is he the guy they want to pop back to fullback at? Damien McKenzie's not fit. And that's a really big question about who's going to fill that outside back division. These are nice problems to have, but I think those guys that did a job here in New Zealand, they went pretty well, right? I'd be surprised if, particularly in that last test match, if we see too many changes.
1: You touched on the word opportunity before. Now, I just want you to try and place yourself in Rassie's head. Did the Sharks miss an opportunity in the Springboks?
0: Oh, dear, seriously?
1: Just give it a crack here. Just give it a crack.
0: Wow. I'll sit down. All right.
1: Did they perhaps miss an opportunity? I know the Springboks played on the weekend against the Pumas, but perhaps just play some of their fringe Springbok players who are from the Sharks franchise to give them a hit out this morning against the All Blacks. Not so much from a Springboks perspective, but to rough the All Blacks up a little bit more. Like a 50-point scoreline probably doesn't say much from Rassie's perspective, but say if it's a closer encounter, perhaps they could put more pressure on Dave Rennie and the All Blacks. You think perhaps they missed an opportunity on that front?
0: Rassie's a Lawrence himself, and rightfully so. He's had such great success, and, you know, he had real purpose about why he needed to go to Argentina in his own mind, and he got a lot of guys back from injury for those games and for that game. And, you know, would I have preferred, you know, probably stronger Stormers Sharks sides? Yes, I would have. I'll be interested to see whether or not he's prepared to release guys to play for the Bulls this weekend. And if they're not going to be involved in the first test match, and maybe give them some rugby. You know, there's a little bit of danger if you're allowing the All Blacks to get confidence by not, you know, putting stronger teams up against them, you know. And we know there are some circumstances. It's in their preseason, so, you know, they're not really on top of their games right now. But I think maybe, you know, I'm not sure. I'm sure he knows who his best 23 is. I'm just not sure. A lot of them have played a lot of rugby, and they certainly haven't played together, I don't think. They have bounced around a lot, so he's clearly got a lot of trust in his method and what they're going to do and how they're going to play. And, you know, I think there's some players we haven't seen will have a big impact. The likes of Marnie Lebox and Damien Willemse and Damien Delay, there's some real talent that we haven't seen, you know, in the last couple of weeks. So, yeah, he may have missed an opportunity, but the proof will be in the results, right? And we'll look with a bit of critical analysis depending on what happens on that first test. But, you know, I sort of just can't wait to next week now. You know, it's going to be awesome next week. You know, I'm lucky enough, I think I arrive on Monday, so I leave it on Sunday morning and I get over there on Monday their time. And I'm just looking forward to seeing how it ramps up over the 5 or 6 days leading into the test match, because it'll be something special.
2: Well, let's end it, unless Millsy has anything else. End it with us. Are the All Blacks right now ready for this challenge that the Box are about to give them?
0: I think absolutely. I don't think they could have probably done any more in the first 5 games of the tenure to learn a lot about themselves, to ingrain some of the things they're trying to achieve, but also build some confidence into the game. I'm really comfortable with where they're at going in to take on, you know, the Springboks. And, you know, I've been looking back over the last 20 test matches, you know, and there's no doubt the Springboks have had a couple of big performances, which have, you know, certainly swung momentum their way, but this is a completely different beast. This is as challenging as it gets. The All Blacks will be up for it, ready for it. Adi Savia will be in camp. He'll be arriving, whether it's not now or very, very soon. They'll be preparing and they'll know what they need to do to win. So I think they're in good shape. They're going to have the team good enough. It'll be just about doing it and winning on the day.
1: it would be remiss of us not to mention Nonu, yes. 44 years of age. Are you taking your boots?
0: No. There is no chance. I'm proud of him. I loved his response to the haka. I loved what he did and how he added a little bit of something different towards the game. He's a marvel. He's a special athlete and a special individual, and incredibly proud of him. There's nothing more you can say about the man.
2: I'm pretty sure you'd go okay if you pulled the boots on, mate, but it's great to have you on this side of things where we can get you on as a pundit to talk about how everything unfolded. Safe travels over there.
0: Can I get those red shorts?
1: You can't be touched.
0: No contact.
2: We'll put them in your luggage with you over there, mate. Safe travels. Enjoy it. Thank you.
0: Cheers, fellas.
1: Cheers, Goldie.
2: Millsian guy. How good is he, Jeff Wilson? Great of him to be able to jump on for a few minutes, give his thoughts, and we'll hopefully be able to get him as well when he goes over to the Republic for the test matches. Coming up to 19 minutes after 4, Millsian guy on Sport Nation. We will take a quick break, come back to some of your texts, and in, 15 minutes or so, we'll also get stuck into a pyramid. 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
16: 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One bloke took 240 ODI wickets. The other played around at Augusta. It's Millsy and Guy on

0: people, not in response to that, but have texted earlier saying, why is everyone banging on about Moonga? Surely after so long away, he needs to prove himself. I've seen nothing in two games to suggest any better than average NPC pivot. I'm so sick of the Moonga chat. Someone says he's so overrated. Even Jacob looked like he was capable enough on Saturday. It was almost as tiring as the Ardy should be there chat. Odin Ryan should get the call up. No reason other than I want to see the wheels. Chuck him in any position. Who cares?
1: I love Eli.
0: It's good from you, Ollie.
1: I love Eli, but he should not be in the Republic. I'm so happy about this All Black team at the moment. I really am. I'm happy where we're at. I don't want any injuries. That scared me this morning because I just thought ACL. But I'm so happy with what we've done, how we're tracking, and we're going to be okay.
0: More texts there. We'll get to some more of them shortly, but I'm told we need a bit of time for the pyramid, so we'll take a quick break.
2: Very interesting pyramid today to see how you boys get on. It's a real brain teaser.
0: Just before we're getting brain teased in this pub quiz that we're going to tonight.
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0: would have been around a similar era to start.
1: To Gallen and who was the other
0: Cameron
1: one?
0: Smith.
1: Cameron Smith played for a very long time.
0: He did.
1: Or did three of them make their debut at a ground and one didn't?
0: That's feel like that's niche, niche as well.
1: Well, we're at level block 9.
2: What, do you think I expect you to know that they all debuted at, you know, Brookvale Oval?
0: I feel like the Cherry Evans thing would be too obvious because he's still playing and the rest of them aren't.
2: What do you got, boys? You're going to have to give me an answer.
1: Well, you're giving out lots of answers, but it's got to be your answer, isn't it? I've got lots of answers which can beat me.
2: What, like conversion?
1: Who's got one out?
0: I don't know. Do we have to give you a reason? Or we can just pluck a name out and go for it?
2: I'll give you a 25% chance. What are you going?
0: Yeah.
2: Nah, boys, you don't have it, do you?
1: Well, it's just this.
2: It's just what, Kyle?
0: What's the last one? Block 10.
2: The last one's a tennis one. Like that text that said, Gallen's a grub and the others aren't. Well, plenty of people think Cameron Smith is. Boys, you haven't got
0: it. Go on.
1: I've got one.
2: What?
1: One was never in the discipline. In the discipline. Didn't have time on the sidelines.
2: No. Okay. So the answer is Daly Cherry Evans. Because all of them have played over 300 games, but Gallen, Mannering and Smith are all one club men.
0: Okay.
2: And yep. Daly Cherry Evans, with signing with the Roosters this year, isn't.
1: Okay, what's the last question?
2: Well, we're about to run out of time. It was Pete Sampras, Andre Agassi, Carlos Alcaraz and Rod Laver.
0: Carlos.
2: Pete Sampras. Never won a career Grand Slam.
0: Stacey Jones is coming up shortly.
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4: 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It was a brilliant night. Fantastic crowd all turned up, all decked out in red. The All Blacks did their haka, and then four New Zealand guys in the Munster team. Lefemi Murphy, there was Doug Howlett, Jeremy Manning, and Urua Tipoki did a haka back. And it was a great thing. And I think most people thought that what Ma did this morning was pretty cool.
3: Mornings with Tony Johnson. 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

0: mix and match
1: thing, I haven't seen the Bulls team yet, to be fair, but...
0: Has the mix and match approach surprised you at all? Like, we haven't seen the full first team play any of these matches together yet. Some of them have been injured, but the fit ones have all pretty much had a run.
1: Yeah. Outside of Roygaard, Savier and Jordan, that was pretty close to it this morning.
0: Mm. Cody Taylor, maybe? In the
2: eyes. Yeah. What's going on with Cody?
1: Yeah, so that, yeah. Injury, I don't know. I don't have an update there on Cody Taylor.
2: Many congratulations too on Bradley Slater making his debut for the All Blacks this morning.
1: Samisi Tupou-Tailoa.
2: You need to make note of that. It's important.
1: It is.
0: 26 and a bit away from 6 o'clock. Yeah. Millsy and Guy on Sport Nation. We will come back and chat to Jamie Hanna shortly and get some of your texts as well to end the show. Not too long to go of your Wednesday edition of Millsy and Guy, so we'll come back and do all of that. 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
13: History. Australia's next test challenge is almost here, and with the Black Caps set to face them in a blockbuster series this summer, it's the perfect chance to see what New Zealand will be up against. Australia take on Bangladesh in the opening test, with plenty on the line as they continue to fine-tune ahead of a huge home summer.

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7: Coming up to the end of the show, good to be able to catch up with Jamie Hanna after the Ranfurly Shield success. As I say, Canterbury defending it against the Bay of Plenty. That game, 2:05 kickoff on Saturday afternoon. Tomorrow's game in the NPC, Wellington hosting North Harbour. As we said, massive game in the NRL tomorrow as well. Penrith taking on Brisbane. And speaking of the NRL, we will catch up with Grant Anderson, one of the Warriors' new signings for next season. We'll catch up with him tomorrow, of course, playing for the Broncos, who the Warriors play this weekend. So looking forward to that. Been a good old show again, Millsy. We've had some good fun, good texts. Good interactions.
8: Yep.
7: Enjoyable.
8: Enjoyed today's show.
7: Yep.
8: Something to look forward to on the weekend. There's some very good horse flesh running around in New Zealand and in Australia.
9: Millsy's multi.
8: We've got Millsy's multi. Need to get on track again, which I'm really looking forward to doing, embracing that.
7: Well, just on that, Paul did text in earlier and he said, "Millsy, for your multi, the boys just beat the Broncos by 35. It's not a banana skin game. Chuck it in there."
8: Yeah, no, I think they do one. They do one. Well, I'll know more in 24 hours, but they do win.
9: Why will you know more in 24 hours?
8: Because I'll have a couple of conversations
7: with his fellow assistant coaches.
9: Yeah. We're strap meeting.
7: Anything else that I've forgotten for tomorrow?
9: Look, we're going to chat to Brendan Pickerell, who's the head coach of the World Rugby Referees. Just got to get a couple of sign-offs from World Rugby around that, including from the new chief of rugby himself, Mr. Mark Robinson.
7: Mm.
9: So, a friend of the show, hopefully he signs it off and it'll be all good to go. It'd be all right, wouldn't it?
7: Yeah,
9: and
7: sure.
9: Damon Hetter out of the darts too.
7: Oh, yes.
9: Speaking of, come to town.
7: We had Paul Mawate on just before, in the show. They're trying to get the 180. He and Carl Tiley, Millsy and I just went and visited them. They're doing it here in the office. 15 minutes in, Carl Tiley, triple 20. Triple 20, triple 5, right next to the triple 20. 15 minutes in, almost done and dusted for him. Put the darts down, put your feet up, watch Paul suffer for the rest of the evening. Misses it by a fraction. Heartbreaking stuff. But the boys will keep going for, another, 21 hours or so.
9: Mm.
7: Might even

0: catch up with them at around about 4 o'clock tomorrow and see how they're tracking, if they haven't accomplished it yet. Anyway, thank you very much, everyone, for tuning in. Much appreciated for your texts as well. Thanks, Lashes. Thanks, Finn. Good to see you, Millsy. And thanks very much to Kogan Mobile.
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14: 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Daniel, getting closer. The countdown is on to the start of the season. We'll get the EFL and we'll get the La Liga and we'll get a few other things this weekend. And it's another week until the Premier League is back. How are you, mate?
15: I'm great, thanks, Rick. And to all our listeners, gee, I've,

0: blame the Port for that?
1: No, I'm not saying that I blame them for that. I was just surprised that we didn't see them.
0: Yeah.
1: And I think, you know, when this is the club gauging how much interest are we going to have in a women's team, let's put this together and see what happens. I think they got, I heard reports of 12, I heard reports of 15. It's probably somewhere around there at Eden Park, which doesn't look great, obviously, at Eden Park.
0: It looks
1: Park.
0: Dreadful, but it's actually a decent number.
1: Yeah, it is a decent number. So it's certainly given the club something to think about on that front.
0: Yeah.
1: Maybe it'll give us a bit more substance when we see the actual All-Stars play this Chelsea team and see what that looks like.
0: Oh, there's 5 Wellington Phoenix players in there now.
1: Yeah.
0: Add Yallop.
1: Exactly.
0: To the mix.
1: Is there any truth to the rumour that the Phoenix women's team, to differentiate themselves from the men's team, so we don't have to keep saying women's and men's, they're just going to be calling themselves the Wellington All-Stars for this coming season? Is there any truth to that rumour?
0: Well, let's temper expectations a little bit.
1: Okay, all right.
0: We're still Wellingtonians at the end of the day. You
1: know. So long as we're not calling them the Wellington Lions, they should be okay.
0: Oh, the kitty cats.
1: Yeah, the pussy cats.
0: Mm. Yeah.
1: Yeah, that's a chat for another time. There's a rugby team, if you're not aware.
0: Yeah, I was just waiting for you to pile on with the Wellington Saints chat. Now, should we move on? This is a football show.
1: Yeah, let's do that. We'll move on. We're going to have a chat about where some All Whites are and how they've been going early in the season. We'll do that next year on Studs Up.
2: Australia's next Test Challenge is almost here, and with the Black Caps set to face them in a blockbuster series this summer, it's the perfect chance to see what New Zealand will be up against. Australia take on Bangladesh in the opening test, with plenty on the line as they continue to fine-tune ahead of a huge home summer. Australia against Bangladesh. First ball at 12:30. 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
1: 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That doesn't mean saying, "Yeah, nah, how you going?" But it does mean you can text emojis without being charged 50 cents and call your mum without having to call your accountant first.

0: But what we did see in this fight against Gamrot was he actually fought through a bit of adversity there. Yeah. Like that knee bar was pretty locked in there.
1: Yeah.
0: And that's probably another thing we need to think about when we're talking about what's next for him, is that he did tweak that knee.
1: Yeah.
0: And he admitted in the post-fight press conference that there's some sort of damage there, the extent of which we're not too sure yet. So he
1: shows
0: may have to put a time
1: though.
0: Out. Absolutely. And to bait him into that submission at the end there, that was beautiful. He almost kind of called the UFC's bluff there by just being like, hey, give me Gamrot. You know, don't worry about, testing me with a wrestler, give him to me, and welcoming him in, and then just dispatching him the way he did. Like,
1: and
0: it was just beautiful.
1: If BSD is his next opponent, that's a great guy to I mean, Dariush and Gamrot are both grapple heavy fighters, and he's put pay to them. We know that BSD likes to go to the grapple earlier than he should. And the Paddy Pimblett fight. And look, I don't think Sal Kild will feel like he's got anything to worry about on the feet. BSD is a very, very powerful puncher, but technique-wise, Sal Kild will probably eat him for breakfast.
0: Technique-wise and IQ-wise, yeah. He'll be eating for breakfast there. So just looking at the latest rankings there, Brad, 3 places Mr. Sal Kild has jumped, and deservedly so. Benoit Saint-Denis is at 8 now, so they're kind of in the vicinity.
1: I think that makes sense.
0: You got a Moicano in the... in and around there. He's fighting as well on the LA card.
1: Yeah.
0: So there are some interesting options there. But he has definitely unlocked another tier. And I mean, I don't think it's a stretch to say that is probably one of the best sort of like contender to realistic, prospect to realistic title contender performances we've seen in recent memory.
1: And for the UFC, now you have another Australian main eventer if you want to put a card down in Australia. Like, I think he's at that level now where he could main event an Australian card.
0: Absolutely.
1: Like, they've got a fair few of those now. I mean, Robert Whittaker's put himself back in the rankings with a light heavyweight win. So, I was actually having a look. Australia's got, like, 14 UFC-signed fighters at the moment.
0: Not to mention the old Balkan Bear and Cam Russell.
1: Yeah. If you count those two, plus Casey O'Neill, who identifies as Scottish despite the fact she's Australian, if you count those two, they've got 18, 19.
0: Tom Nolan,
1: who I
0: love, who has actually been training at City Kickboxing. He's been spotted there recently. So, they're definitely building some depth there. But, not a bad little fight card there, but we definitely got a lot out of that main event. Right, we're going to take a little bit of a break here on the Fight Club podcast. Up next, we're going to have a look at this weekend's blockbuster card.
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6: Back now with the Fight Club podcast. Stephen Foote, Bradley Lewis here. Now, Brad.
7: Yes, footy.
6: Philadelphia this weekend, USC 330.
7: The home of the Fresh Prince.
6: The home of, born and raised.
7: Yes.
6: The playground is where he spent
7: most of
6: the
7: his
6: majority
7: days.
6: Of his days, some would say. Mate, I kind of want to start earlier in the card, but
7: okay.
6: because of how tantalizing this heavyweight, this main event is, I think we should just jump straight there.
7: There's not a lot to delve into, if I'm being completely honest with you. We've got a 40-year-old Enzo Barboza on the undercard. We've got a couple of prospects that the UFC are hoping get the win this weekend. I think Vicente Luque is on there as well. Neil Magny's on the card. But yeah, I think this card starts and finishes with the main event.
6: I guess we can talk a bit about
7: that. There is some interest around the strawweight title because we're going to find out if Gillian Anderson can get the job done against Mackenzie Dern. But let's start with the main event for you.
6: Let's start with the main event. And Brad, I feel like I get sucked into this vortex every time there's an Islam Makhachev fight. Is this the guy who can dethrone Islam Makhachev? Is Ian Makhachev-Gary the man with the striking to dethrone Islam Makhachev? What say you this time round, Brad?
7: So I knew you would pose this question to me today. So I had to think about this morning as I was making my breakfast
6: at
7: home there in Henderson. And
6: shout out here,
7: I was like, look, I think if you'd asked most pundits ahead of GSP versus Matt Serra, can Matt Serra dethrone GSP? People would have laughed you out of the building. Can Holly Holm dethrone Ronda Rousey? People would have been like, they would have laughed you out of the building.
6: You're not going here, are you, Brad?
7: I'm just saying that it's possible, right? Like, who'd have thought, you know, a lot of people thought Alex Gustafsson beat John Jones when John Jones was unbeatable. I personally do as well. I thought that fight went to John Jones. Dominic Reyes's name. Look, having said all that, I still think the answer is no, because Islam Makhachev, unlike Khabib, and look, Khabib was just a flawless fighter in many ways, and certainly in that fight with Conor McGregor, he stood and banged with Conor and actually knocked him down in the second round, I think it was. But I think Islam's striking is like freaking phenomenal.

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3: I remember the first time we got a pruner in, and I got this frantic phone call an hour later saying, you've got to come down, you've got to come down. And they're cutting all the trees down. There's hardly anything left.
0: You thought the whole orchard was, the place was done.
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2: 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Australia against Bangladesh. 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
0: 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Now, Brad, finally, better late than never, Los Angeles finally has a full fight card. And I would say it's pretty damn impressive, headlined by what I would also say is one of my most anticipated fights of the year in the Joshua Van versus Alexander Pantoja rematch. Co-main event there with Armin Sarukian against Mauricio Huffy. Plenty of other

0: in this one.
1: And look, I think one comfort for
0: Ty... I think he's challenging the UFC to cut him at this
1: stage. One comfort for Ty is Despaigne is not a grappler. So he will look to have a bit of fun on the feet.
0: I think he might have some kind of UFC record here if he loses eight straight.
1: I think it's Tony Ferguson has the record at seven.
0: He has it at right. Yeah. There we go. So he could enter an unwanted chapter of UFC folklore there.
1: But he, look, maybe Despaigne just decides I'm going to grapple this dude because he has no grappling. Mm-hmm. I don't know what Despaigne's grapple game like. The guy's like a karate fighter, so you know, he's going to bring boxing and striking. So that to me smells that it's going to be a striking matchup.
0: Which Ty's got that power.
1: Yeah, neither do I. So yeah, and you're right about Marlon Vera, a guy who was right up there, and also Edmund Shahbazyan, who, man, I remember footy when Shahbazyan came into MMA, very impressive in his first three or four fights. He was fighting under the Ronda Rousey banner with her team out there in California,
0: and everyone's like, the Armenian crew,
1: this guy is a future world champ. And it just has not worked for the man. But he's having a little bit of a late resurgence. I think he's won three of his last four fights. So, look, who knows? Maybe he can get back in the mix. Bruno Fajeda has had a couple of UFC fights as well, a bit of a heavy hitter.
0: Casey O'Neill there on the card.
1: Yeah, it's stacked footy. It's a great card. It is appointment watching. Might be going to full-time for that one.
0: Oh, and it's not too far away, I believe.
1: No, just around the corner.
0: I just put it together. September 19.
1: Yeah, so we're a month away.
0: We're straight into it. Right. Let's head into one final break here on the Fight Club, and we'll be back to...
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6: 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My name is Carl Tiley. Joined in studio by my good mate Paul Moate. He is back.
16: Bulavanaka punters, loving your work.
6: Loving your work. Good to see you back, mate.
16: Yep, cheers.
6: How you feeling?
16: No, okay.
6: What has it been, four weeks since you've done a podcast?
16: Jeez, great. You know, I get 1 week off a year and I've just taken it. That's it.
17: You know, I'm going to introduce that, Carl. I'm going to jump in anyway. Yeah. From Orange, well done, cheers, yay. There was an NRL CEO who took a week off. I believe he's now trying to run the South Island Orcas, who took a week off and never came back. Went took a week off during footy season, went to the Tour de France and was never seen again. So be careful.
6: That's Teddy, folks.
16: Sure is.
6: Good to see you, mate.
17: Thanks. Good to be. Good to introduce myself. Probably the nicest introduction I've copped all year. So,
6: Yeah, you've thrown me there. I was going to give you a real nice one. You don't know. We will never know.
16: I think I already knew.
17: I've got a fair idea. I like to play the odds, Carl. I'm pretty confident I know that one.
6: I was going to say before Teddy rudely jumped in, a lot's happened since you've been gone, Paul.
16: Yeah.
6: We've got some flashy kit here.
16: Yeah, I do like that. Look at
6: this. Microphones, yeah. A swingy arm thingy.
16: Yeah, yeah.
6: Talk out here. Now I can talk in here.
16: Look at that.
6: It's amazing.
16: Hello.
6: Huge. I don't really know what's going with that. But anyway.
16: What about the other fella?
6: Surly.
16: Yeah.
6: 2 weeks in a row. This is big from you.
18: Wow. Huge from me. Warriors won, so I thought I'd better tap back in, you know.
6: Well, welcome.
16: You're probably going to have to be here a whole lot of weeks in if that's the case.
18: Exactly. Yeah, I'll be here right until after the grand final. And then once the Kiwis gone on a roll and pumped the Aussies, the overpaid Aussies who have done some dodgy deal with Australian Rugby League and the RLPA to earn 50 times the money of every other team, but still just choke and get pumped on home soil. So, yeah, I'll be here until November.
6: Hey, see how that's rubbing?
16: Oh, is that what it's doing?
6: That's what that noise is.
16: Oh, I'll tell you. I'll do it on that side.
6: Yeah, thanks, mate.
16: Yeah. Well, first time working with the arm.
6: All these

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1: Oh, welcome back in Bulawinaka to the Pick and Go Podcast. I'm joined once again in studio by my very good friend, Piri Wepu. Piri, welcome back in, big guy. Did you handle things while I was away?
2: Me handle things?
1: Yeah.
2: I wasn't in the driver's seat.
1: Who was in the driver's seat?
2: Carl?
1: Oh, no. So it must have been...
2: Did you find any $1 in veggie?
1: Yeah, Goldie sent me $10.
2: Oh.
1: Yeah, that was very nice of him. Anyway, instead of Goldie, let's head up north, and we've got Steve Devine ready to jump on in again. And he looks very relaxed. What? Where are you, Steve?
3: I'm in my lazy boy. I'm in at the fire station this morning. My Wi-Fi at home just dropped out, so I just hoofed it into the fire station. The boys are out. They don't even know I'm here. So fingers crossed.
1: The effort that Steve Devine puts in to be here ready for the podcast is sensational. Another guy who's also put the effort in is our good friend Ben Searle of Searle Talk Sports. Searle, welcome back in.
4: Yeah, I was about to call the fire station because North Harbour are just on a roll at the moment, eh? Fourth, stop the count. The lads are flying. We're on fire, mate. We

0: He's sitting back in that chair. It's like, I'm looking and I'm thinking, I've seen that somewhere before. It's like, well, I'm sure a few players thought you were Dr. Evil when you were playing, Steve, but in terms of
1: referees, I'm pretty sure, Paulie.
0: Yeah. In terms of a replacement for Billy Proctor, are you thinking along the lines of Richie Mo'unga, or have you got someone else in mind?
1: Well, I was looking through the centre midfielder stocks this morning through MPC, and nothing was really jumping out at me. So, if they want to replace a centre as such, there's the first time in a long time, there's nothing really screaming out. And like Sirley said, they've got plenty of fire over there at the moment. So is Richie Mo'unga going to be involved with this team at some stage in the next year? 100% yes. So, hey, listen, get him there. He's back. He's played a couple of matches. He ticks the boxes. There's been an injury, so might as well get him involved.
0: Righty, hey. So two for Richie, one not for Richie.
2: What do you reckon, Paulie?
0: I think they will send Richie over. I wouldn't mind seeing someone like a Nani Lomapi maybe heading over there.
2: He's Tonga, ain't he?
0: Has he declared for Tonga now?
2: I think he is, yeah. I think he's
0: surely we can make another exemption and just say, no, come back here,
2: cuz. Come on, man.
0: Come on, mate. All right.
1: Who's the next best 13 in playing NPC right now?
2: That's the thing, right? There's that, is it Cobb Brown? Who's going around, played a bit of footy for the Chiefs, was in the final, I think, at centre. So a few people have thrown his name around too, but
0: Sullivan.
1: What about Rona?
2: Xavier Taile, Rona, yep. There's guys like that, right? But I think, like you said, they want Richie in the environment, so why not pull the Band-Aid off now and just do it? Like, chuck Big Samisi at centre during the week, I'd love to see it. So they can move things around, right? And Moni, Leroy Carter, those guys can play that position well, so.
0: Well, what about a Duplessis Karifi? He had the 12 jersey on the weekend. He didn't look out of place either.
2: He played 7. Basically, didn't he? Really? He played 12, but as the first receiver in a pod shape, and he was in lineouts. He was doing all sorts. Love that run at the tail end of the lineout, and he's a damn good player. And I think it's between those two, but I think they'll take Richie because Dave Rennie has been very vocal about wanting Richie Mo'unga in his team. So now's his chance.
0: Righty, let's have a brief look at the test match between Argentina and South Africa because, of course, the All Blacks will be facing the Springboks in, a couple of weeks' time. First of all, Shirley, is Razzie just pulling a swift one on us here? I mean, nothing against the Pumas. They played really, really well. They took it to the Springboks.

0: for the Springboks. And the big game for the All Blacks, I'm sure, is when they play each other. So how much do you take out of that test match?
1: I've just thought of another name, Shay Fihaki. He might be someone that they look at and then just mm-hmm. play Reeks in the midfield because he's been in that environment before. Not 100% sure, but...
0: He can cover a few positions.
1: Yeah, it could be a chance. I'd love Kenny Naholo if he was available, but I don't think he's fit, is he? So, I do not think that is the South Africa we will see. 80 kicks in that game. That was so boring. I tell you what, if we have a Northern ref and that style of play from South Africa, you may as well just stay in bed and watch the replay because that would basically kill these tests. I think that is not the style of play South Africa will play. They'll take us on at set piece. The Stormers did, and they got great results. So 100% their forward pack will look to roll up their sleeves. But I think they will be a little more entertaining than what the Stormers were on the weekend because that was not worth watching that game.
0: Wow. Pity. Not worth watching.
2: I didn't even watch it.
0: So
1: 80 kicks. 80 kicks between the two teams.
0: Thank goodness we haven't got Goldie on Crocky. He'd be going absolutely nuts with it.
1: All right, they were like inside the 22 on attack. They're putting up, it was like it was the fifth tackle in rugby league. They were putting up nudges like bombs. Boring.
0: Obviously, Steve, you wouldn't have been impressed with the style of footy in that Argentina-South Africa test match.
3: I wasn't impressed, but I think we probably need to get ready to see it again in a couple of weeks' time. I'm thinking Africa's going to resort back to what they do best, and that's build pressure. They're going to kick for territory. They're going to kick for their points, and then they're going to kick for the corner and get their rolling ball going because that's what they do. They're going to get you in your 22, and they're just going to squeeze you and squeeze you and squeeze you till you bleed points or someone goes to the bin. And it's not pretty, but they know it works for them, and I 100% that's the game we're going to see from South Africa until – maybe late in the second half when it opens up a little, but it's going to be tight, it's going to be pressure, and it's going to be test match footy the way they like to play, not the way we like to play.
0: Petty, is that the sort of footy that you encountered when you played against the Springboks where they tried to dominate up front, play the ball down into your half, and then apply pressure and pick up points when they're on offer?
2: Yep, that's exactly the style of footy that they've played. I think they've added a few things in their time as well. Obviously, the aerial game, a lot of their back three are really good at taking high balls, and they've been using that as a weapon for them. They used to do it sort of when we were playing, and they went away from it and they've brought it back. The other parts of it is just trying to have constant pressure, keep constant pressure on the opposition, and you know, wait for them to make their errors. When you've got a quality team, sometimes you've just got to make sure you're consistent with it, because when you're not consistent with it, then oppositions can sort of break you down really well. When we've been lucky enough a few times to do that when I was playing, and but that, like the boys have said, it's boring rugby. It's what they like doing, and it's the pressure that they like to create, just so that you can make errors within your own half, and then when you get really bored of it and you get opportunities to have a counter attack, sometimes it's the wrong time, but waiting for you to be impatient and try and have a crack, and then they capitalize on top of that.
0: Steve, is that a wee bit of a concern, the aerial game that the Springboks might employ? Certainly looking back on the Stormers game, where at times the All Blacks did struggle with the ball in the air.
3: I thought earlier in the year, after the Super Rugby, they sort of dealt with it quite well by, instead of running in to catch the ball, they were running back and catching it over their shoulder. Listen, they're going to get a lot of kicks. South Africa are just going to, that's how they're going to get out of their own half. They're going to get a lot of kicks. We need to come up with a way to make sure we get most of them back. And when we do, it's a big part of our game. We're going to have to move them around, right? If you allow South Africa to defend straight up and down from goalpost to goalpost, you're in for a tough day at the office. We've got to get the big guys in the more in the middle. We've got to get them moving lateral. With our quick guys and second man plays, and that's how we're going to beat them. We've got to try and get them going laterally on defence. Otherwise, you know, you just can't run straight into these guys. That's what they want you to do, and that's where you're going to get pumped. So movement, you know, the only way to beat size is with speed.

0: and we're just going to, it's going to be all about ruck ball for us. Quick ruck ball, move it, get the big men in the middle moving laterally and try and open up some holes. That's where we win it.
1: Shirley, you're now in the coaching ranks of footy. So what would you do at training to prepare the All Blacks for what probably will be an all-out aerial assault? Would you just like pepper the back three with high balls, and how would you attack that?
0: Yeah,
2: court session, always good. I have it on good authority too. North Harbour having one on Friday after their game against Wellington on Saturday. That'll be the second one of the year, and they're only three games in. So that is what you need to do to win footy games. But I think with our current back three that we were running in the last few games, with Will Jordan on the wing, guys like Josh Morby, Caleb Clark, they're good in the air. They are bigger bodies for wingers. They're taller, and their aerial game is really strong. So I feel confident about that. The thing that's impressed me the most off the back of teams that have kicked us the ball in this All Black side is our counter, getting numbers back on both sides of the ball. The ability to then attack a short side and breach off the back of them kicking us the ball has been huge. So I think it's about getting bodies back to help our guys at the back. You know, you can be a nuisance running back to the ball as well. You can get yourself in the way. You can do all sorts of little tricks, which you best believe the South Africans will be doing too. But I think teams will have watched how the All Blacks played at the start of that Nations Championship and be a little bit wary about overly kicking us the ball, because of a lot of our points came off that transition, that counter-attack, and that's an area that Dave Rennie really prioritises.
3: I think the other part to that too is if we can actually knock it on the head at the source, so trying to put a lot more pressure on the kicker. If we can put more, because I know there's a lot of work around protecting their halfbacks at the base of the ruck.
2: That old caterpillar, right?
3: Yeah, that old caterpillar. But those boys that are in South Africa, they've played in the URC and they've got away with the ball being out. So I think understanding that what's when the ball's out and when the ball's not out, and how you can sort of put more pressure on the nine and also the 10 to create a bad kick, and then hopefully from there we can take that part of the game out away from them.
1: Okay,
0: there's one more way to stop them doing those box kicks poorly, and that is to not give them the ball.
1: Give them the ball. Yes, yeah. Hold on.
0: Get the ball. Hang on to it. Make them run. Make them work. Get them going lateral. That's our best plan.
1: Yeah, well, I know Dave Rennie listens to this podcast, so he'll be taking notes of everything that you guys have suggested so far, and we'll see exactly what the All Blacks come up with as the tour progresses. Another question for everyone, and we've already touched on it, to be fair, is there still a difference between the two hemispheres in terms of officiating? I think I already know the answer to that question. And if so, what style do you prefer? Shirley?
2: Come on, mate. I thought we stopped asking these silly questions, Paulie. This is just clip farming for social media, but I'm into it. I want international footy to be ref like Super Rugby was, 100%. And that suits us. The Southern has the best refs. Northern, they want to stop anything, right? They want to slow it down. That's their style of play. That's not how we do it over here. We want to play running rugby. And I think Super Rugby, even NPC, how good is it? It is refed perfectly 9 times out of 10 and encourages running rugby, and that's the way the game should be played. So, yeah, the North, I agree with Steve's opening sentiments. They should not ref a game in this series. Certainly helps South Africa if they do, though, in my opinion.
1: Pity, is there a difference? Well, when you were playing, did you notice there was a difference if you had a Southern Hemisphere referee as opposed to a Northern Hemisphere referee?
3: Oh, yeah, 100%. And the thing is, they do different rules over there. And they trial different rules over here. We get used to our style of footy and our rules, whereas when they bring their refs over, they're refing exactly how they would ref over there. And sometimes it's not the style of footy that we want. I'd prefer running rugby, less time off stoppage, so that boys can be, I guess, exhausted because they've had to actually play footy rather than having all the stoppages and get rid of the TMO sometimes during the general play.
1: A little bit like NFL, Steve, stop, start. You've made your feelings quite clear already. You certainly prefer a Southern Hemisphere style of officiating.

0: creating. But did you notice it when you were playing as well?
1: I think when we were playing, it was it was just we could run teams around and run them off their feet regardless, you know. So now that it's slowed down a lot more, you have big men against like really get, you know, the Africans are just bigger, so they want it slower. They want it. Every ruck is an absolute beast of a competition because they're going to win them more times than not. So they're trying to slow the game down. We're going to be trying to speed it up. You got your finger ready for that little mute button because the Northern Hemisphere TMOs can absolutely go and lick my balls, boys.
2: You can put that up.
0: Oh, shit.
2: They can lick mine while they're at it and punish the Paulies too.
3: Loud and clear.
1: I'm gonna have a banner in Africa saying, lick my balls. I'm going to hold it above my head.
0: Should we move on to the NPC?
2: Yeah, I think that's a good place to leave it there.
4: Steve Devine's walking content. I love this. This is good.
1: Mate, he won't be brave enough. He won't be brave enough to put that up.
0: It's not me that stops stuff from getting through. It's our lawyers, and they are very, very, let's say, conservative. They don't let too much through. So we'll be, if it gets through, but lucky for you, Steve, I have no idea.
3: LMB.
1: I tell you what, I might go up to Kenya while I'm in Africa. Can you lick these balls?
2: What about Sagma? Have you been to Sagma Balls? You should go there as well on this trip.
3: Going to see Aliki too.
2: Aliki, my balls. That's beautiful this time of year.
0: NPC in round two has been completed over the weekend. Plenty of highlights to look at. Pity, what was your big highlight? What was your big highlight from round two of the NPC?
5: Loving this. Oh, this is great.
0: See, you let him lean back in the lazy boy and he gets all comfortable and he thinks he's at home and he can just shout out anything he wants to. Oh, NPC round two highlight. What is it?
5: I think it would be the Manawatu Southland game. I thought
0: the big comeback.
5: Yeah, I thought Manawatu were pretty much written off, and then all of a sudden they had a bit of fight to them in that second half, and pretty much grinded out a tough win.
0: That was. They were down 21 points. I can tell you they were out at $26 live, and they were plus 18.5 during that game when they were down 21 points. And there were a few green and white supporters that jumped on Manawatu, so congratulations to those guys. Steve, what's your PG highlight of round two of the NPC?
1: I enjoyed Auckland getting a little win. They moved it to Western Springs. They tried to promote a bit of community rugby. A few people turned up, which was nice. Made it a bit of an old school NPC sort of environment, and it was good for the boys to get a win. I enjoyed that. Also, the Taniwhas. The Bay of Plenty, they're a good team, and the Taniwha, I love the way they go about their work, eh?
0: They were very, very impressive. I just wonder if Bay of Plenty were looking ahead to this week, thinking that Canterbury might just grab the shield and Bay of Plenty would then get the first challenge against Canterbury this weekend. Surly, your highlight for round two?
2: Of course, it's North Harbour. I pressed up on Thursday night. Myself and the 100 other people there got treated to an absolute spectacle of running rugby. And look, coldest night in Auckland, but the Harbour team brought the heat. They were unreal. 59-19, a big win up against Counties. That was the highlight. Other than that, I thought Hawke's Bay just continued to stake their credentials as a championship contender. They were very dominant. Waikato have been a bit of a surprise package for me, and that was a good win for them. And then my least favourite result was what you just referred to, the Shield.
0: Surely it moves around this season, please.
2: Well, not if Canterbury have it. They'll probably lock it down. Although if Richie Moe goes on the plane, then maybe it moves a little bit more. But, yeah, that was a little bit heartbreaking to see. I wanted Otago to defend that.

0: I thought the Magpies were just absolutely superb. They have looked sensational over the first two rounds of the NPC. I see them now second favourites to win the NPC in behind Canterbury. I think there's still a wee bit of value there in terms of the Magpies. Hawke's Bay are a very, very good side all the way through the team. And they've got a wee bit of depth on the bench as well. So they've got some cover.
1: Pity tipped them out last week to win it at nines, and Jeff Wilson said we were silly, but hey.
0: Yeah. Well, you know, Jeff Wilson, he owed me $10, but at least he paid up this time. So, yeah, we'll move on from that. Righty-ho, let's preview.
1: Have you been to a Lecky?
0: Let's preview a couple of games from round three of the NPC. We'll start with Thursday night, and it's a game that features a couple of the teams that, I think are close to the hearts of a number of people on this podcast right now. Wellington up against North Harbour. Wellington slight outsiders as well. They're $2. North Harbour $1.77. Let's start with Surly. Why don't we? Harbour, can they pick up a wee bit of momentum here, Surly?
1: I certainly hope so. Thursday night against Wally, a slightly longer turnaround than what Wellington have had. We've had the week as well, so hopefully the lads are up for it. I do think Counties were pretty average, if we're being brutally honest. On attack and defence, they didn't look too organised or up for that game. And the Tasman close loss perhaps hasn't aged as well as I would have hoped it would after Hawke's Bay smoked them. But I do think Tasman are a good side still. So, yeah, I am hoping that after watching Wellington push Auckland on the weekend, but it was a pretty scrappy contest. I really hope Harbour can go down there and get the job done. Two wins from our first three games would be massive for this side. There's a lot of guys in there that are like club footy players, or this is the highest level of code they've played before. So I think confidence-wise, it would be massive. And I think Bryn Hall, the return of him, our veteran nine, has just been massive for this team in terms of on and off the paddock, because you can see his footprints all over these performances so far. But there's been some really good knocks from some guys. That seven from the drawer, Murray, he looks like a heck of a tough bloke to tackle too. So hopefully we can have our way on Thursday night, but it's not easy going down there.
0: Pity, you can put your case forward for Wellington. Can they beat North Harbour this Thursday night? Where does Duplessis Karifi play? Where obviously the teams haven't been named as we record this, so does he stay in the back line? Well, to be fair, he's more a, as Surly put it, he's got the 12 on his back, but he's basically playing any position he wants to. He's in the forwards, he's getting busy, and then he's out making breaks in the back line.
2: Yeah, I think it just, if they can keep the momentum of the way that they played on the weekend against Auckland, I think they've actually got a chance. I'm pretty sure everyone that watched the week before in round one, that they were pretty much written off right from the start, including myself. But I think they proved the point. But now it's whether they can keep that consistency and maintain that style of footy that they had on the weekend against Auckland, and then try and, contain North Harbour on the defence side of things, so that there's less points getting put through the try line or the goal or the sticks, and hopefully they create more opportunities on attack to get the dub.
0: Steve, Auckland picked up a good win against Wellington last weekend. Wellington had an opportunity to go for the draw. I commend them for trying to take the win, grab the win, but they just couldn't execute over those final, it seemed like 5, 6, 7 minutes of possession, but just couldn't quite get over the line. So if you look at this game here between Wellington and North Harbour, are you leaning towards North Harbour?
3: Well, I would never lean towards North Harbour. Ever.
1: Go Wellington.
0: Oh, listen, no. We're going to have you back next week when it is the Battle of the Bridge, because we can't have Surly just waxing lyrical about how North Harbour are going to go against Auckland.
1: Oh, he's going to be in Kenya.
0: No, I'm not going there.
3: I don't leave to Kenya until Wednesday, so let's do it.
0: Sweet. So you'll be cheering for Wellington this weekend then?
4: Yeah, 100%. And I'm even

0: going to get Petty to put some money on North Harbour for me.
1: I was going to say, not on Wellington.
0: You slipping that $10 that Jeff gave you last week, Paulie, and I'll sort you out later.
2: I actually bought a cocktail. It was bloody good too. Let's have a look at the Ranfurly Shield as well. Of course, Canterbury took it off Otago last weekend. Canterbury defended against Bay of Plenty. Canterbury $1.25. The Bay of Plenty Steamers $3.80. They're 10.5-point underdogs, the Steamers here, and the game total set at 64.5. Where do we go here, Surly? Is there an upset on the cards?
1: Not sold on it. I think Canterbury will be too good week one under the roof to defend it. Obviously, if Richie Moe boards a plane, then that makes a difference. But Andrew Newstubbs, a good player as well. And I just think, you know, guys like Jamie Hanna, Dom Gardner, they're playing really good footy at the moment. Johnny McNichol looked dangerous at the back. I just think they're a pretty stacked side at the moment. Bay of Plenty were improved last week. I thought Nakorda Broughton was outstanding for them too. And if they could get back like a Kurt Eklund or something like that, that would be some great leadership too. But I'd be surprised if Canterbury lost it on their first offence. They'll be up for this one.
2: Steve, is the Shield staying in Christchurch for another week, or can you see Bay of Plenty pulling off the big upset?
0: Well, mate, you'd hate to be the first Canterbury team to lose with a roof on, being Crusaders and or Canterbury. You'd hate to be involved in that, wouldn't you?
2: So what are you saying?
1: He's saying what he wants them to lose, and so do I.
0: Yeah, I wanted the double-double. Go Wellington, go the Bay of Plenty. Wouldn't that be a weekend?
2: Petty? Canterbury, Bay of Plenty?
3: I want Bob to beat them.
2: I know you want them to. Yeah. Can they, though? From what you've seen over the first two rounds?
4: It's a hard sell.
2: I think your silence speaks volumes there, to be fair, Petty. No, Bay of Plenty don't have a chance, Petty says.
4: Well, it depends if Waddy does the right things with them during the week.
2: Richard Watt?
4: Yeah, if Waddy gets them up for the game, in terms of preparation, how important it can be, and making sure that they tick the boxes and take away all their threats, I'm pretty sure if they can do that for 80 minutes, they can go away with the win.
2: Wow, way. Okay. So Canterbury are going to hold on to the Shield for another week, and we'll have to see if someone can take it off them under the roof. And as Steve Devine stated, inflict the first ever defeat on a Crusader / Canterbury side under the roof at One New Zealand Takaha Stadium. Let's have a look at one more game because I've just seen it. Auckland hosting Hawke's Bay. $2.70 Auckland, $1.45 Hawke's Bay. They're 5.5-point favourites, Hawke's Bay, having to travel away from home. The game total is set at 63.5. Do you put Hawke's Bay in every single multi that you're doing at $1.45? That seems like just a wee bit too generous for mine after the way that they've dismantled two teams over the first two rounds.
0: I think in history, I don't think Hawke's Bay have travelled too well to Eden Park over quite a long time. So that may be why the price is a little bit higher than what we thought. But that Bay team's they're in good form. They were outstanding the last couple of weeks. So stacked across the field, the Sullivan brothers, Zane gets back onto the field this week. He was off the bench last, playing some really good footy together. It's good to see them running around. They're stacked. I love their loose forwards the Magpies have got. I just think Fakatava leading the ship. They're just probably a little bit too much experience there for my mind. But, the $1.45, jeepers, that's right up down your alley, Paulie.
2: Is it down your alley, Surly?
1: Yeah, it is. I think Fakatava and Godfrey are probably the form 19 combination of the tournament early doors. I think they both looked really good and looking forward to that Godfrey-Perifetta matchup. There's some good matchups all across the park. And I do think Auckland, they seem pretty disappointed with their performance, so they will want to improve. But I just think Hawke's Bay, that forward pack, young Morrison looks to be a great.

0: great find, and I'm loving the work of Flanders as well. I thought they were going to really miss Devon, but his brothers stood up in a massive way. So I think that Hawke's Bay side is going to go on a nice little roll to start the year.
1: Billy, Hawke's Bay, do they go 3 from 3?
2: Yeah, I think so. I'll probably say quite a few of the supporters have come up because there wasn't many that showed up in Auckland for last weekend's game. So they'll make it like it's their own home.
1: Oh. Wow, we. Right. Let's have a look. Yeah, Kenya. look, I just want to mention the bookies have got the odds out for the first test between the Springboks and the All Blacks. $1.42 the Springboks, $2.80 the All Blacks. They're 7.5-point underdogs, and the game total is set at 55.5. You can just leave it to the side there. But if you were going to place a bet right now on that test match, are you taking the +7.5 for the All Blacks or the -7.5 for the Springboks? Steve, you up first.
3: I'd go +7.5 on the All Blacks. I think all four matches are going to be tight. I think we'll maybe get one of the four is my gut feel. I feel like this one might be the one to get. They've come back from Argentina. We're a bit more settled. The pressure's going to be on them because of we seen Australia win there last year at Ellis Park. So, yeah, I think if we're going to get one, it might be this first one.
1: Surly, you taking the +7.5 or the -7.5?
0: Plus, and then I'm doubling down, All Blacks 1-12. Give me those odds. That'll be great.
1: Gee. Biddy?
2: Yeah, I'm the same.
1: Jeepers creepers.
2: The +7.
1: All Blacks 1-12, $4.40. Surly's on.
0: I'm on.
1: Oh, I'm also on the +7.5, yeah. I agree with I think that every single test match will be very, very closely contested. I think there'll be a try, converted try, or less in every single test match. And I can't wait for the fourth test in Baltimore. Really, really looking forward to that. Right, let's get on to the game that's going to be played tomorrow morning. Sharks up against the All Blacks. $1, the All Blacks, $15 on the Sharks. They're 38.5-point favourites, the All Blacks, 38.5 points. The game total is set at 63.5. Before you give me your best bets, I can tell you one punter put $10,000 on the Sharks +35.5. That's what it was yesterday. And the bookies have moved against him. So they're playing a bit of chicken with the big boys out there. 38.5-point favourites, the All Blacks, in that match. So I'll just go through everyone. Your best bet for that match, Pity?
2: Oh, can we go somewhere else?
1: Yeah, we can go somewhere else. We'll go as Surly so that you

0: favourites?
1: I don't know what made us more favourites, but we have moved from 35.5 favourites to 38.5 point favourites.
0: That seems bizarre. I will just go with my best bet as Fehir to score. It's probably not paying a lot.
1: $1.36. Wow. Steve?
2: I'm going to go a little same game multi. Caleb Clark, Fehi, Amua, and Damian McKenzie all to score tries in a multi, and that'll get
0: you. Your best bet.
2: Yeah, that'll get you $5.52. Wow.
1: Damn. Pity.
3: I have a feeling it's not going to happen.
0: So don't make it your best bet.
3: I'm going to do it. I'll put Ma'a to score.
1: Well, off the bench.
3: Off the bench.
1: I don't think he's quoted at the moment, so you'll have to be watching the game live.
3: I've got
1: to
3: do it.
1: Oh, I hear what you say. But if you want to have a bet on him, I think you'll have to wait until he actually comes onto the field. Then the bookies will give you a price. So
0: question.
1: Yep.
0: Pity, if you were Ma'a tomorrow, would you do the haka back to the boys?
3: I would.
0: Yep.
3: But I don't think he would. No, I think he's got too much respect for it.
2: Is that saying you don't have too much respect for it?
3: No, well, because I just think he'll be like, I'm just a bit different. I would battle back because I'm Māori. It's a Māori haka, and I'll do the haka back towards them just because of the cultural side of it. I think Ma'a's Pacifica, and I don't think he's sort of had the background that I've had around it. So, but I know there's been chat about it. I should text him, bro, do the haka back at the boys.
0: Because I know that the Munster lads did, right?
3: Yep.
1: Was that
3: Ruiti Puki? Dougie,
2: Ruiti,
3: Famey, Muffy, and there was one other. I forgot what his name was. But yeah, the Rua was messaging us during the week leading into it around the haka.
1: What, saying that they were going to?
3: Yeah, they were going to do the haka before us to let them start, and then we'll do ours after. But it was sad, though, because, like, during their haka, you could hardly hear them because they're obviously the Munster supporters were there to support them and things like that. And as soon as they finished and we started ours, it was dead silent.
1: Yeah, right. Oh, right.
3: But I think it was, you know, the crowd supporting their boys and their team. It would have been good just to hear the boys actually do the haka in silence like they did for us.
1: Right. Did we get a bet from you?
3: No.
0: Yeah, he did Ma'a.
3: No, I did
2: Ma'a to score a try.
1: A try. Yeah. Okay.
0: Live. He's going to do it live.
1: You're going to have to do it live, yeah.
0: As soon as he subs on.
1: Yeah.
2: Well, he takes him and tell him to do a big K sign after he scores for Kenya.
1: not an L sign.
3: Or A. Either or. Ligma. K. A. What was the other one that you said?
0: Old Ligma, Sagma.
3: Yeah, Z.
1: Right, anyway, my best bet is a power play. Three or more tries to be scored in the last 15 minutes of the game at $6. It's already been very, very popular with punters, and I like the way they're thinking. I think the defensive might have loosened up over those last 15 minutes, and we could see quite a few tries scored. So three or more tries in the last 15 minutes, that's a nice little power play.
3: Both teams?
1: Yeah.
3: Good one.
1: What's next? Give us your best winning team and margin. We've already got the one from Surly. He's going All Blacks. Oh, no, sorry, that was for the test. Your best winning team 13 and margin.
0: Plus. 13 plus.
1: All Blacks 13 plus. Steve?
2: Yeah.
1: Same. Yeah, we're all the same. All Blacks 13 and over. First try scorer, where are you going there?
2: Amua.
1: Where? Amua?
2: Amua.
0: Yeah, I'm back in that. Rolling ball. And there's a power play. Fords, right, to be the first try scorer. I don't mind that shout either. Jersey's 1-8. Always a good guy.
1: Ready?
3: I was going to say the same. I feel like changing now.
0: Get on for here.
3: Geordie.

0: Audi.
1: What?
2: You said first.
0: First try scorer.
2: Yeah, Jordy.
0: Oh, shit.
2: I didn't even look at the odds.
1: Just had a gut feel, eh?
0: Jordy's he's 225 to score a try.
3: 14's first.
0: He's 750 to score two or more tries, and he's $26 to score a hat trick. So what did you say he was for a first try scorer, Sealy?
3: $14.
0: Yeah, I'm going to go with Fehi Finianga-Norfo to score the first try. He broke the try scoring record for Super Rugby this season alongside.
2: Did you not hear them?
0: Why? What did they say?
2: It's going to be a more, meaning the backs aren't going to get a chance, but when it collapses, they're going to have to go to Jordy. Yeah, I can't see him passing out wide.
3: What if Fehi's hanging around the nine?
0: Yeah.
2: Sure, well, I'll tell you what. He won't be.
0: Jordy, Jordy passed the ball a lot for the Hurricanes this season, so I see no reason why he won't do it again with the speed they've got out wide.
2: There's only two zones that you can go to, wide or close. I'd say close to keep the ball.
0: Shirley, your anytime try scorer?
3: Mine's a live bet too. It's big Samisi Tupo off the bench. I'm getting on him live as soon as he subs on to score.
0: Love to see the big fella go over. Steve?
1: Anytime. I had Caleb at $1.38 just for my multi, which is my next best, mate.
0: Righto. And you?
2: Imoni Narawa.
0: Imoni Narawa.
2: Which will be a live one.
0: Oh, jeez, all these live bets. Crikey.
2: Yeah, well, if it comes to fruition, it's more money, isn't it?
0: I'm going to go Kyle Preston at $2 to score a try. Same game multi. You've already given us one, Steve. Are you going to stick with that one?
1: So, yeah, I went with the ABs winning by 13 plus at $1.10. And then Moore at $9 for first try scorer. And then Clark, anytime try scorer, $1.38. And that gets you to $11.95.
0: Wow,
1: same game multi.
0: Surly?
3: I had one that was paying $2, so I've tried to razzle it up a little bit more. I have gone with Fehi Asafo.

0: ABC. ABC teams haven't been named, but give me your best bet for round three of the, what was it, Helix NPC 2026. We'll start with you first, Surly.
1: I can tell you've never driven a Hilux because you just called it a Helix. North Harbour at $1.77 is an absolute bargain. You take that head to head, and I'm going to go. My other best option is Northern to beat Taranaki. Northern at home paying $2.20, I reckon, is good buying.
2: Silly. I took Northland as my best bet to win 1-12 at $3.40.
1: Smart man.
0: Gee, they could kill each other. Pretty. The bets.
2: Death by Ligma.
0: Please give me your bet for the MVC so we can get out of here, Pretty. Jeez, it's creepy. Oh, I've got my one.
3: Okay.
0: My best bet. Hawke's Bay -5.5 at $1.90. I can't see Auckland stopping this juggernaut that the black and whites are on at the moment. So Hawke's Bay -5.5. Oh. Go on.
3: Yeah,
1: get on Harbour. Get on Harbour, Pity. Yeah. Death Rider.
4: Yeah, I was just about to do that.
0: Stop them. Stop them.
3: This. I was going to go with Manawatu.
0: Manawatu?
3: Yeah.
1: Against
0: Otago. Yeah. What, you think Otago are going to have a wee bit of a Ranfurly Shield hangover? They've lost it and they just might be a wee bit down on themselves.
3: Might be a slump. We've seen it in the past.
0: Yes, we have. Yeah. Righty-ho, that's it for another week here on the Pick and Go. First of all, Steve, where are you going? What are you up to this weekend?
2: No, quiet weekend, getting ready to head away. So just battling down the hatches, getting the body in shape for a big few weeks in Kenya.
0: Surely, what are you up to, big guy?
1: Nah, I'm just chilling here in Sagma, not up to too much actually. So I'm just going to have a relaxing one, watch some footy ahead of the Battle of the Bridge next weekend, which Westlake will play Rosmini, hopefully, in the Schoolboys North Harbour final before it too at the stadium as the curtain raiser if they both get the job done in the semis. So,
0: just chilling. Jeez, crikey.
3: We've got our secondaries final out in Aliki. And we're going up against St. Pat Silverstring. So, we're hoping that we get crowned in winners. Otherwise, it's another year of me being the Teats coach. Wondering whether I get my job next year.
0: I'm wondering whether you'll be on this podcast next week. Jeepers, creepers. That's it then.
1: What are you doing?
0: Oh, I'll be up in Auckland for the darts. So if you go along the darts, come along and say hi. I'd love to see you there. It's going to be massive. I'm sure it will be. With Gerwin Price, I think, is the favourite at the moment at around $4.50. Anyway, that's it for another week here on the Pick and Go podcast. My thanks once again to Surly, Steve Devine, Pity Weepu, and to everyone out there who is tuned in, watching, and or listening. We'll be back again next week with another edition of the Pick and Go.

0: great athletes talk about how they made it personal with another great athlete.
1: I love that.
0: Well, so which one are you saying? What are you saying?
1: No, there's situations where make it personal. If you're playing, say, I don't know, Sean Pollock, Glenn McGrath, I would certainly go out of my way to make sure over like a 12-month period how I'm comparing to him. I'll do that stuff.
0: So what you're saying is, right, so say if they go with Sash Feinberg Mgunzulu next week at 10, yep, and you got Ruben Love,
1: is there a chance of that happening?
0: Well, he played poorly against Argentina, but he's the pin-up boy, right?
1: Yeah, and of course he is. I mean, Bobby Skinstad, we discussed that 12 months ago.
0: Yeah, he's the young 10, right?
1: Yeah.
0: Ruben Love's a young 10.
1: Yeah.
0: Would you advise Ruben Love not to say, well, this guy thinks he's a great young footballer, I'm a great young footballer, I'm going to show this bloke how good I am?
1: No. See, what I've seen from Ruben Love for the last four games for the All Blacks, he's just executing what he needs to do.
0: I know, but I'm just using that as an example. You don't think that personal clashes and that sort of thing should come into it whatsoever?
1: No. No.
0: One of your favourite athletes, Roy Keane. You know, he just go and smash into his opposition.
1: Yeah, no,
0: just to
1: I
0: take it
1: that.
0: Personally, get him in the game.
1: But to the original point, Anoni's over there, like that wouldn't worry anyone.
2: I never said it would worry. I just thought it was, I just think the guy's incredible.
0: Yeah, I don't even know how this has got to where it is based on guys saying, what an occasion for a former All Black centurion playing against the All Blacks.
1: But there's another way of looking at it. Like, why is a 44?
2: I'm sure the players weren't thinking that, but as a fan, I just thought it was cool.
1: There's another way of looking at it. What's a 44-year-old out there doing playing at that level?
2: Yeah, no, hey, look,
1: like
2: all good.
1: You got to ask those questions. Like, jeez.
2: And look, because politics is the meal of the day today, I withdraw and apologise. My haka hater line.
0: Oh, no.
2: We'll leave that there. Yeah, 17 and a half after three.
1: Thing. Love the haka.
2: Yeah, no, that's a way. I withdraw and apologise, as they say in Parliament.
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0: Bodie hasn't been behind a pack going forward all year. It's a fair point, Josh. They got out-muscled by a strong pack with the Stormers, and unfortunately he got stagnant ball all game. Form and class, boys, form and class. And I agree, that's what, like, you won't find a radio show in this country that, you know, has been less willing to put the knife into Bowden Barrett. Because I go back to 2015 who was the star of the cup for the All Blacks? It was Dan Carter, a year before people were saying his time is up.
1: Yep.
0: And so I agree with you, Josh. And it's just the one thing about Bowden Barrett for me is confidence. Mm. How do you give him that confidence? And if you are right now talking about form and class and obviously referring to the permanence of that, is he shading Reuben Love for you? Does that get him past Reuben Love? Does Bowden Barrett somehow become your starting first five in one of the test matches? I don't know, Josh. That's the question I'm asking. Chris says Barrett was taken into contact, is not taking it into contact anymore, so that he's not that threat that he once was. And I think there's some of that there too at the moment. And again, I think that comes down to confidence levels.
1: The thing is, for me, Sumo, is how bloody great is it knowing that if the unthinkable happens
0: 100%.
1: And Ruben goes down, or there's an injury to D-Mac, we've got Josh Jacob, who I thought was very, very good against the Stormers when he came on. Mm. You got Richie Mwanga, who's waiting in the wilderness for an opportunity to fly over and get in business class and have a wee jet set over to South Africa. And you've got Bowden Barrett, who's played 145 tests like you. Everyone ripped Dan Carter off. He goes over to England and carves the house down and puts some confidence back in that position. Like, what a luxury as a country we have to have five genuine good tens having an opportunity to wear that jersey. Such a good point. Good thing.
0: That's a good way to look at it.
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0: The All Blacks have done it comfortably in Durban and with the fireworks going, 54 points to nil.
1: So the big question leading into this game, Sumo, was who's our second halfback?
0: Yeah. Look.
1: Seen enough?
0: I have. For the style of his game, I think Kyle Preston is going to find himself elevated very quickly through the squad.
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0: smell the roses right in front of you. So, yeah, you just got to, yeah, I guess keep an eye out for what's going on around the outside, but it really is how you prepare, what standards you want to hold, how do you train, and what are you contributing to the team. So I feel like it all starts with yourself.
1: It's a beautiful answer. Chance Nickel-Klugstad from the Warriors joining us. Chance, have a great weekend, mate. Congratulations on your run of form at the moment, and good luck to the boys as well, eh?
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0: Thanks, boys. Okay, appreciate you.
1: Yeah, you too.
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5: 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Lefemi Murphy, there was Doug Howlett, Jeremy Manning, and Urua Tipoki did a haka back. And it was a great thing. And I think most people thought that what Ma did this morning was pretty cool.
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1: NPC continues tomorrow night. It all gets underway for round three, and this weekend the Steamers have added a little extra spice to their quest in Canterbury. They're taking on the Cantabs for the Ranfurly Shield.

0: to be fair.
1: Just go back to bed.
0: But yeah. I mean,
1: if you don't play, bro, stop that.
0: Oh, thank you. There you go, bro. He gets me, bro. He gets me.
1: I've never watched the 2015 final, bro. Stop that.
2: I've stitched you up with that question. You got bigger things to worry about. Yeah. Hey, take an umbrella to training today just in case Waddy's got more than the usual amount to say. And good luck with that pulsating sphincter, Naitoa. Hopefully it stays.
0: Thanks, bro.
2: Yeah, stay relaxed when the shield's on the line. That's all I can say.
0: Beauty, bro. Thank you, guys.
2: You're a legend horse there, mate. Oh, my gosh.
1: See, that is that with Sam. He said, "Who should we chat to?" I was like, "Naitoa, bro. He'll bring some random chat."
2: Do you know what the NPC does? This is the other great thing about this competition. Players just feel good about having their own personalities.
1: Yeah.
2: Look, they're not stage managed. They haven't been told what to say. They are just themselves. It is so good. Everything great about the game is in this competition. It really is.
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be a bit of a problem, and they have to get that sorted out with the Northern Hemisphere referees. But I thought the scrum got the edge. I thought the two locks played really well. Not necessarily day for the loose forwards to shine, but I thought both Darry and Lord had some really good moments. I thought Reuben Love didn't try and do too much in those conditions, but you don't see him kicking a lot, but I thought he kicked really well, and I just thought that 9, 10, 12, 13 axis

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8: It's 9:53 Sport Nation mornings. Dave Bileski up after the 10 o'clock news. We'll look at golf and then we've got the top five of everything. It's about boxing today and then Mick Guerin along between 11 and 12 being a Wednesday. But getting back to your text and plenty of them coming in, and we've started something with this longevity thing. We'll get to that in just a moment. But first from PJ. Morning, boys. I felt sorry for the referee. He was hampered by the weight of the brown envelope in his pocket.

Yeah. Anyway, coming up 4 minutes away from 10 now, Sport Nation Mornings, and in just a moment, we'll have some headlines and Dave Valesky will drop in with his deep dive on golf for the week.

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13: Certainly is. Click an awesome little master sports news updates brought to you by Night and Day. 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New Zealand have run in 8 tries without conceding as they romp to an emphatic 54-0 victory over the Sharks in the second game of their South African tour. The Sharks had little to answer

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0: 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Agenda 1.
5: Rightio, boys. Any question marks for you after the wash-up from a very wet Kings Park with only one more tour game before a test match against the Bulls, who will be far tougher, considering we will ring the changes and have a mix and match team again. Anything that you need to tick off before you go to Ellis Park full of confidence?
6: Look, Lash, I loved it. I loved Kyle Preston this morning, like I really did. You just saw him, honestly felt like there was Justin Marshall out there at times.
5: Did it not worry that sometimes, and I don't know if it's his fault or if it's his communication outside him, but on a multitude of occasions he did look to go left, then look right, and then kind of didn't really know what was going on, so had a wee snot.
6: Happened more than a couple of times.
5: No, I
6: get your point, but I like that he just took ownership of that situation though, Lash. I think we've been in situations before where the halfback would just pass it, but he took ownership. And I just loved what I saw from him. I'm of the firm belief we are never going to play a perfect game in the Republic.
5: Mm.
6: And people are screeching for it, but I don't think it exists. You're playing against the best team in the world. Yes, we're playing against the

0: scratching their heads, but they might have a bit of a discussion around those positions.
1: What's Will done? Is it a disc?
2: Nah, it's just, he's all good. I think Morby would be a race course certainty to start in the right wing.
0: Well, he has been excellent, but he hasn't put a foot wrong.
2: If he started against Ireland out of position on a left wing,
0: yep,
2: you'd think he would just slot straight into the 14 jumper.
0: Yep.
1: Oh, sorry, is this if Will Jordan's out?
0: Yes.
1: Yeah. Oh, okay. But he's not going to be out.
2: Nah, he said it's improved. Yeah, okay.
0: Oh, that's good.
1: Oh, you're saying if he is out, Damien's at fullback, Morby, and then Caleb on the left.
0: Well, yeah, I'm saying who would be the wings if Will's out, but yeah, that's good news.
2: Oh, it is. It really is. But injury-free, I think, yeah, the best thing you can take out of, because they weren't much chop.
1: What about the situation? Because I don't believe they should send anyone over, as I mentioned it yesterday, for Billy Proctor, because you send someone now, they're not going to play on Saturday.
0: Mm-hmm.
1: But with the Damien McKenzie situation, do you think that adds weight to sending someone over and that one person being potentially Richie Mo'unga? Do you think what happened to Damien adds weight to that?
2: Yeah, it does. And if Damien is out, then obviously there's no qualms about bringing Mo'unga over whatsoever. But 10-day turnaround, by the sounds of things, he'll be pretty good to go.
1: Yeah.
2: So I can't imagine. And he wouldn't have played this Saturday, obviously, so even if he was fit. So
1: I can't imagine them, if they were going to replace Billy Proctor, wouldn't it have happened by now?
2: Yeah.
1: Like, when was that? Sunday morning?
0: Saturday morning, yeah, into Sunday.
1: Yeah, so wouldn't it have happened?
0: Well, yeah, unless, as Lashes was saying earlier in the week, they were waiting for this game to see if any injuries came of that, and then if they needed to send anyone else over, save on.
1: Yeah.
0: Well, not save on a flight.
2: Yeah,
0: but,
2: look, to be honest, depending how his ankle wakes up, his ligament, they'll have a look at that, and if they do need a replacement for the first test, if he's going to be out for the first test, then Mo'unga will be on the same flight as Savia on Saturday.
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1: 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We've got 9 here today. 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Then they go on and win, say, 4-3. Should they take the win?
2: Yeah.
0: Has that happened?
1: I just don't like some of these 8, 9, 10-year-olds celebrating the win when they've played an extra person.
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1: 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Pine Tree was at the top of his game from 1957 to 1971, playing a then record of 55 tests, becoming New Zealand rugby's player of the century.

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0: From opening weekend optimism to mid-season meltdowns, the Premier League always delivers. 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
0: The Rural Round.

0: I've stitched you up with that question. You got bigger things to worry about. Yeah. Hey, take an umbrella to training today, just in case Waddy's got more than the usual amount to say. And good luck with that pulsating sphincter, Naitoa. Hopefully it stays.
1: Thanks,
0: bro. Yeah, stay relaxed when the shield's on the line. That's all I can say.
1: Beauty, bro. Thank you, guys.
0: You're a legend, horse. Sam, mate. Oh my gosh.
2: See, that is that with Sam. He said, "Who should we chat to?" I was like, "Naitoa, bro. He'll bring some random chat."
0: Do you know what the NPC does? This is the other great thing about this competition. Players just feel good about having their own personalities.
2: Yeah.
0: Look, they're not stage managed. They haven't been told what to say. They are just themselves. It is so good. Everything great about the game is in this competition. It really is.
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11: The Warriors made a statement at home last week, knocking over the ladder-leading Panthers 28-12. But with just four games left in the regular season, every point is crucial as the race for finals heats up. Now the Wires head back on the road to Suncorp Stadium, taking on the Broncos in another huge test. We've got you covered with all the action, thanks to SEN. The Warriors against the Broncos, kick off 9:30 Saturday night, live on Sport Nation.

0: continue their winning run and get a, they should get a win over the Broncos at Suncorp here.
1: You'd think so.
0: Yeah, I mean, they're still a shout for the minor premiership.
1: Yeah.
0: Yeah, so we'll have to see how
1: exciting
0: that goes.
1: Times.
0: It's going to go to the wire,
1: exciting,
0: I have a feeling.
1: Exciting times, yep.
0: A few other bits and pieces that have come out. The New York Knicks will raise their championship banner on NBA's opening night on October the 22nd when they face LeBron James and the Philadelphia 76ers.
1: That sounds weird, doesn't it?
0: It does. But, of course, the 76ers were a team that they swept 4-0 last season in the Eastern Conference Finals. They'll look a bit different with James and Jaylen Brown there, the 76ers. So that is game two of the opening three games of NBA night. It is a triple header. The opening game of the triple header will be the Celtics in Detroit at the Pistons. Well, the final game of opening night will be the OKC Thunder playing the San Antonio Spurs in a Western Finals rematch. And for you Stephen Adams fans, the Houston Rockets, they open their season a couple of days later against the Spurs at the Moody Center in Austin, Texas.
1: We'll have to get someone on to talk about that soon. I love the NBA.
0: Yeah.
1: The NBA. We've seen some great basketball here over the last few weeks. We'll get someone on because always there's kind of, so he's playing for them now. There's a bit of that goes on in the first few weeks.
0: Yeah, well, add a name to the list of Kris Kristofferson, Barbara Streisand. How about Rocky Flintoff, A Star Is Born?
1: Oh, yes, A Star Is Born. Yeah, yes. Freddie's son.
0: Yes, Freddie's son.
1: Smashing it.
0: He scored a century for Lancashire in the One Day Cup off just 64 balls. It was a 174-run win over Somerset. They scored Lancashire 443 for six after being sent in to bat. Flintoff, 123 off 76 deliveries. Lancashire's highest ever total in an ODI, or not ODIs, in a one-dayer. Featured 20 sixes in that inning. So, yeah, Rocky Flintoff, just 18, but already making a splash on the English scene under watch.
1: Got a good name for it too.
0: Rocky. Yeah, maybe that's maybe why Brian was playing Eye of the Tiger to start the show. PGG writes in turf, a premium at turf grass seed that's tested by the experts and trusted by the professionals.
1: Thank you, Ricardo. It's 10 minutes after 9, Sport Nation Mornings. In just a moment, Kevin Putt along with his thoughts on the match this morning at Kings Park in Durban. All Blacks 54, Sharks 0.
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7: Two from two. For Luke Jacobson and the All Blacks. 14-0 it was at half time. But in the end, the All Blacks have scored 8 tries and they have beaten the Sharks here at Kings Park in Durban by 54 points to nil.
8: Well, the All Blacks are 2-for-2, coasting to a 54-0 win over the Sharks in rather challenging wet conditions at Kings Park in Durban. 8 tries they scored. It was only 14-0 at half-time, but more able to play their game in the second half. 40 unanswered points. Some very good goal-kicking. Let's get some immediate reaction. That's someone who played a lot of rugby for the Sharks, Kevin Putt. Morning, Kevin.
9: Good morning, TJ.
8: Well, look, first of all, give us your overall view of the game itself and of the All Blacks' performance in their second match in South Africa.
9: Oh, look, the endeavour shown by the All Blacks and in the conditions, as you pointed out, I thought was exceptional. I think they'll be very, very happy to overcome a couple of the stumbling blocks they had in the first game against the Stormers, and they'll probably be really, really stoked that some of their key leaders stepped up. I mean, we see a Geordie Barrett played tactically as well as physically outstanding. I think it was a great win. However, I was so disappointed in the Sharks. Their kicking game was completely toothless, and they really offered very little in terms of contesting ball. So the All Blacks will be happy with the run out, but really it was like a training run rather than an actual match.
8: It took them quite a while to start getting points on the board. As I say, it was only 14-0 at halftime. And to be honest, Putty, I mean, I've got to go to the dentist today, but about 15 minutes in, I felt like I was already having a tooth extracted because the conditions were difficult. There were a lot of penalties. I mean, is that just something that they had to ride through, or were there any concerns about the way they started the game?
9: Oh, look, I think it's a credit that, you know, it's like any training run. Sometimes you'll drop a ball during a training run. You build yourself into it. You get used to the conditions. And more importantly, you nearly get used to each other's style and desire to play. I love the way they kept going to the blind side. I love Preston's play. We kept pushing down that blind and there was just little passes, but without risk, that just kept the ball alive, created space. The fact that they started slowly is, you know, I think a very natural. You tend to build into your game, and shivers, they did that well.
8: Yeah, and also, of course, the refereeing thing, and we've been talking about this, the difference, I suppose, between the way the game is refereed in Super Rugby and the way it is refereed at international level. They conceded 5 penalties on the bounce early on in the game. It's just a different way of the laws being applied, and it's up to them to adjust, I guess.
9: Well, you've just hit it nail on the head there. I think you've got to make adjustments,

0: scrum. Let's not forget about that.
1: Exactly. I mean, there were rep players in that team.
0: Yeah, there were. But anyway, we'll get to the text very shortly. 9:33 on Sport Nation, 8833. 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
2: 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Australia against Bangladesh. 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
0: It's 9:37 Sport Nation mornings. Well, you've heard the views of Kevin Putt. Your response, 8833. For what it's worth, after some frustrations in the first half, I thought this turned out to be a scoreline pretty much what was expected, an understrength Sharks team, it has to be said. It's Kevin Putt, they said they didn't really offer a lot. They kicked the ball, kicked everything they got, kicked it away, struggled to stay with the pace. Once the All Blacks got their running game going, they just couldn't live with it. To me, the biggest positive was Kyle Preston.

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1: And he's rolled it for Perry and Ramsey! And Arsenal lead down the line!
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13: Certainly is clicking awesome. 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Grab a potato or gratin for just $3 every day in August at Night and Day. New Zealand are running 8 tries without conceding as they romp to an emphatic 54-0 victory over the Sharks in the second game of their South African tour. The Sharks had little to answer as a rampant All Blacks this morning with winger Fehi Finianu-Nofo scoring 2 of the tourist tries. The other 6 came from Mackenzie, Clark, Barrett, Preston, Tavatavanawa and Derry, with Love kicking 7 from 8 goals. Speaking of McKenzie, anxious All Blacks fans worried by the sight of Damien McKenzie leaving the field with a heavily strapped ankle. Need not fret, according to coach Dave Rennie. Confirmed the ankle sprain McKenzie suffered was not expected to impact his availability for the Test Series. Speaking of All Blacks, former All Black Ali Williams and his wife and businesswoman Anna Mowbray are leading a bid to establish a new franchise netball league in 2028.

0: I think he's a good footballer. We saw it last year and off the bench beautifully this year. He hasn't really put a foot wrong.
1: Neither did Sam Derry this morning again.
0: Well, Sam Derry hasn't put a foot wrong since Cricket Million Night.
1: Since he talked to you.
0: he hasn't. He's played brilliantly for the Blues this year. Big work rate. Yep. And I just love what he's doing. I loved, a tick in the box for me is the boys out there on the park getting the game under their belt. That's another tick. Mm. Damian McKenzie's situation, I didn't like because I initially thought ACL. He's done that. Shit. But he shrugged it off. He's a tough customer. Playing on for another 20-odd minutes. And so he'll be, rest, ice, compression, elevation for the next 48 hours and quiet 5 days in the paddock. He should be able to bounce out of that if it is just a rolled ankle. The fact that he carried on playing. You would think that.
1: Any word?
2: Oh, no, I talked to him after the game. He said it was all good, hoping to be on the first tee on Sunday at Staines City. But then I talked to him a few hours later after it had cooled down. He sent me through a photo. Obviously, bruise swelled up quite a lot. Maybe a strained ligament in there, but 10-day turnaround, Kyle. We'll just rest. Ice compression, elevate, and we'll be good to go at Ellis Park, I think.
0: The best things to do in this situation is take emotion out of it. Mm. So let's just, next 48 hours, let's just rest, ice compression, elevation, try and get the blood out of it. And then we'll start making some decisions probably 3-4 days after the incident.
2: It'd be good as gold, I'd say.
1: Are you Haka haters? Have you turned?
2: Excuse me?
0: That's an outlandish statement.
2: That would be one of the more inaccurate calls I've heard in a while.
0: I love the Haka more than anything.
1: Maybe a bit far. But
2: we're talking about Haka Dave. What was his name?
0: Dave Curry.
2: Yeah,
1: I take that back. This morning was so cool. Ma doing the one man back to them. I thought that was just awesome. Put a smile on my face. I thought it was one of the cooler moments.
0: Yeah, it was good. I like that. No, I love the Haka.
1: I've insulted you. I didn't mean to, Millsy. It was just a term that I thought sounded good.
0: Tell you what, my first Ruben Love leading the Haka, I thought did a wonderful
1: job. Yeah, I thought he did a good job.
0: I thought, okay, geez, here's a kid here leading the Haka.
1: He's fired up for it.
0: But I guess, during the week they take ownership about game strat and what have you, so he's building a confidence, isn't he, to lead that excellent job. Good Haka. And the Ma'a thing was, it's just a nice touch, isn't it? It's a nice touch.
1: 44 years old playing against the All Blacks. I mean, I know he only played, 20 minutes or so, 15 minutes, but that's incredible. 44 years old.
0: Yeah, but he's been playing, though.
1: Yeah, I know, but 44 years old. What were you doing 4 years ago?
0: Yeah, but I stopped. But he's still conditioned and fit.
1: Yeah,
0: and
1: I know. I think it's incredible.
0: See, this is what you do in these situations, Little Master. So if you really strip it back when you play against these international players, if you take the mindset, at the end of the day, they're just club players. They're just a club player because that's the pathway they've come down. They've come from. So sometimes when you enter, like you play against a really good team, Finballs, oh my God, he's Ma'anonu. He's 100 and whatever test matches. Don't think about it like that. Just think, this is a kid who played for Wellington NPC team. He plays for the Hurricanes, and we just happen to be playing a game against each other. That's the mindset you need to get in.
2: Yeah, I just don't even know what even that means, to be honest.
0: That's the mindset.
2: What?
0: See, this is where.
1: So you're not putting people on a pedestal, is that what you're saying?
0: No, you never put anyone on a pedestal.
2: Yeah, but subconsciously, you still know they're a good footballer, and they've done a lot.
0: No. See, this is the difference. You play the ball, not the man. Just play the ball. Boys, you've got to play the ball out there. Assess situations, control what you can control. If you start thinking, oh, geez, he's a good footballer, I need to be weird. No.
2: Well, okay, well, so you shouldn't think your opposition, okay, he's really good at this, maybe not so good at that.
0: No, so I'll think this person wearing the number 12 jersey, these are his strengths, and this person wearing the number 12 jersey, these are his weaknesses. So let's focus on that.
2: That's honestly screeches of loser mentality, like when Michael Checker said to the Wallabies, you're not allowed to call them the All Blacks. They are strictly New Zealand.
0: And I can give you other examples of sporting teams have used similar sort of things and they've been very successful.
2: Yeah, it's just screeches. I think that actually adds to it if you try actively steer away from it. It almost adds to who they are or who you're playing.
0: See, this is the thing that the new regime does. You can control what you can control. If I dive into the, oh my God, we're playing the Springboks, they're World Cup champs for the last 2 years and haven't toured here since 96. No, no, don't worry about that, boys.
3: It's all right then, Millsy.
0: White lines and a post at the end of each end.
3: Question for you. Shark Carlos screaming down. Are you just playing the ball?
0: You have to.
3: Okay. You're not even in the back of your mind, Jesus is one of the greatest
0: well, if you're thinking
3: ever.
0: That stuff, you're not doing your job.
3: So you're telling me,
0: so
3: when you, no, I'm asking you, when you were on the pitch, you weren't even thinking about Shark Carlos?
0: Never ever. I knew.
3: That's all I wanted.
0: See, all I'm trying to do is put the odds in my favour. What are his strengths? What are his weaknesses?
3: Mm-hmm.
0: What are my strengths? What are my weaknesses?
3: Okay.
0: And you play data spreadsheet cricket pitch.
2: I thought you were so anti-data spreadsheet.
3: But data spreadsheet cricket pitch. That there. Jesus.
2: But you hear, you know, people, great athletes, talk about how they made it personal with another great athlete.
0: I love that.
2: Well, so which one are you saying? What are you saying?
0: No, there's situations where make it personal if you're playing, say, other Sean Pollock, Glenn McGrath, I would certainly go out of my way to make sure over like a 12-month period how I'm comparing to him. I'll do that stuff.
2: So what you're saying is, right, so say if they go with Sash Feinberg Mgunzulu next week at 10,
0: yep,
2: and you got Ruben Love,
0: is there a chance of that happening?
2: Well, he played poorly against Argentina, but he's the pin-up boy, right?
0: Yeah, and of course he is. I mean, Bobby Skinstad, we discussed that 12 months ago.
2: Yeah, he's the young 10, right?
0: Yeah.
2: Ruben Love's a young 10.
0: Yeah.
2: Would you advise Ruben Love not to say, well, this guy thinks he's a great young footballer, I'm a great young footballer, I'm going to show this bloke how good I am?
0: No. See, what I've seen from Ruben Love for the last four games for the All Blacks, he's just executing what he needs to do.
2: I know, but I'm just using that as an example. You don't think that personal clashes and that sort of thing should come into it whatsoever?
0: No. No.
2: One of your favourite athletes, Roy Keane. You know, he just go and smash into his opposition.
0: Yeah, no,
2: just to take it personally, get him in the game.
0: But to the original point, Anoni's over there, like that wouldn't worry anyone.
1: No, I never said it would worry. I just thought it was, I just think the guy's incredible.
2: Yeah, I don't even know how this has got to where it is based on guys saying, what an occasion for a former All Black centurion to be playing against the All Blacks.
0: But there's another way of looking at it. Like, why is a 44?
1: I'm sure the players weren't thinking that, but as a fan, I just thought it was cool.
0: There's another way of looking at it. What's a 44-year-old out there doing playing at that level?
1: Yeah, no, hey, look,
0: like,
1: all good.
0: You got to ask those questions. Like, jeez.
1: And look, because politics is the meal of the day today. I withdraw and apologise. My haka hater line.
2: Oh, no.
1: We'll leave that there. Yeah, 17 and a half after three.
0: Thing. Love the haka.
1: Yeah, no, that's okay. Wait, I withdraw and apologise, as they say in Parliament.
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0: I experienced this a little bit with the kids playing sport. We've got 9 here today. Oh, yeah, no, it's all right. And then little Johnny plays, and it's 9 versus 8. Then they go on and win, say, 4-3. Should they take the win?
2: Yeah.
1: Has that happened?
0: I just don't like some of these 8, 9, 10-year-olds celebrating the win when they've played an extra person.
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13: The Agenda. Agenda 1.
2: Rightio, boys, any question marks for you after the wash-up from a very wet Kings Park with only one more tour game before a test match against the Bulls, who will be far tougher, considering we will ring the

I think the picture becomes pretty interesting. I think Josh Morby's played very well. I think Fihi's played well in the opportunities that he's got. I thought Caleb Clark has improved as he's been given his opportunities as well. And dare I say, even Rico Ioane the other day was very good. So I do think there's a bit of a puzzle there for them to figure out in terms of if Will is out. Damien obviously starts at fullback, but who are you starting with?

0: he hasn't put a foot wrong.
1: If he started against Ireland out of position on a left wing,
0: yep,
1: you'd think he would just slot straight into the 14 jumper.
0: Yep.
2: Oh, sorry, is this if Will Jordan's out, you're
0: yes.
2: saying?
0: Yeah.
2: Oh, okay. But he's not going to be out.
1: No, nah, he said it's improved out okay. of sight.
0: Oh, yeah. That's good.
2: Oh, you're saying if he is that. Out, Damien's
0: yeah,
2: at fullback, Morby, and
0: yeah,
2: then yep. Caleb yep. On the left.
0: Well, yeah, I'm saying who would be the wings okay. if Will's out, but yeah. Yeah, that's good news.
1: Oh, it is. It really is. But injury-free, I think, yeah, the best thing you can take out of, because they weren't much chop.
2: What about the situation? Because I don't believe they should send anyone over, as I mentioned it yesterday, for Billy Proctor, because you send someone now, they're not going to play on Saturday.
0: Mm-hmm.
2: But with the Damien McKenzie situation, do you think that adds weight to sending someone over and that one person being potentially Richie Mo'unga? Do you think what happened to Damien adds weight to that?
1: Yeah, it does. And if Damien is out, then obviously there's no qualms about bringing Mo'unga over whatsoever. But 10-day turnaround, by the sounds of things, he'll be pretty good to go.
2: Yeah.
1: So I can't imagine. And he wouldn't have played this Saturday, obviously, so even if he was fit. So
2: I can't imagine them. If they could, I don't know. If they were going to replace Billy Proctor, wouldn't it have happened by now?
1: Yeah.
2: Like, when was that? Sunday morning?
0: Saturday morning, yeah, into Sunday.
2: Yeah, so wouldn't it have happened?
0: Well, yeah, unless, as Lashes was saying earlier in the week, they were waiting for this game to see if any injuries came of that, and then if they needed to send anyone else over, save on.
2: Yeah.
0: Well, not save on a flight.
1: Yeah,
0: but,
1: look, to be honest, depending how his ankle wakes up, his ligament, well, we'll have a look at that, and if they do need a replacement for the first test, if he is going to be out for the first test, then Mo'unga will be on the same flight as Savia on Saturday.
3: Australia's next test challenge is almost here, and with the Black Caps set to face them in a blockbuster series this summer, it's the perfect chance to see what New Zealand will be up against. Australia take on Bangladesh in the opening test, with plenty on the line as they continue to fine-tune ahead of a huge home summer. Australia against Bangladesh, first ball at 12:30. 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

0: the mainland distribution via Fonterra just recently. They haven't, farming community have invested back in their farming systems, but they haven't gone wild. They've thought about what they're going to do with that money. They've paid down some debt. They've put some things into future production, and that's that more holistic. Now, we know that we're in good times at the moment, more broadly from an agriculture perspective, but those rainy days do come, and you need to have some sustainable backing behind you in terms of that. And that long term, where are we planning our business? Where are we heading? What are we trying to achieve? And what do we need to support that growth? So that's certainly something. The other thing I would say is that planning the farming system. I mean, we are a country that look at what's happened with the global fuel crisis set. People thought about what does this mean for my farming system, and planned accordingly.
1: Would you like to see meat prices come down for locals, though? I mean, I'm a consumer. I'm tired of paying export prices, pal.
0: Why don't we want excellence in terms of our food produce? I understand the challenge. I absolutely understand the challenge. But there's a tension there, isn't there, between good food prices, the returns to our economy, and our affordability. I get that. I understand that. But, is it the role of the farming community to have a lower income to support that? That's a social question. That's beyond the CEO of a rural servicing business.
1: Yeah, I know. Maybe that was just a little unfair. Just quickly, how many different businesses do you have under the PGG Rights and banner, and how important is to have that spread to be sustainable?
0: Well, we have two big business units, what we call our retail and water business, and then our agency business. But below that, the retail and water business, we have our rural supplies business servicing sheep, beef and dairy customers. We have our fruit food supplies business servicing the horticulture, our water business. Then in the agency businesses, we have our wool, livestock and real estate businesses. I have the view, and I'm proud to say this, that we've probably got more relationships across the sector than any other rural servicing businesses. I'm not taking anything away from the Fonterras of the world or on my competitors in other parts of the business, but they have a single lane and they compete very well in that space. We are more broad in terms of ours, and we focus on those wide relationships. That gives us a leverage to be able to understand the farming system more fully and what's going on, and have more data points in that regard.
1: Stephen Guerin, PGG Rights and CEO. In your own words, it's a good day to be a CEO.
0: It's a good day to be.
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3: The Warriors made a statement at home last week, knocking over the ladder-leading Panthers 28-12. But with just four games left in the regular season, every point is crucial as the race for finals heats up. Now the Waz head back on the road to Suncorp Stadium, taking on the Broncos in another huge test. We've got you covered with all the action, thanks to SEN. The Warriors against the Broncos, kick-off 9:30 Saturday night, live on Sport Nation.
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Join me, Tony Johnson, weekday mornings on Sport Nation. We'll get across the biggest stories in sport. 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

0: And tava tava now, why? Well, I'm the difference last night, so it was good.
1: There's a lot going on.
0: It was a great night. I really, really enjoyed it.
1: I missed it. Actually, I had to decline that invitation. And
0: you would have nailed it.
1: Yeah.
0: You're a very smart guy.
1: Let's be honest. Jet Cleary, we've covered that release. Richie Mo'unga named a 10 for this weekend for Canterbury in the Ranfurly Shield defence against Bay O'Plenty. We'll talk to Johnny McNichol about that. Ethan de Groot, All Blacks prop, has signed an extension through to 2029. LA Lakers to be sold. The LA Lakers.
0: Already? I thought they sold them.
1: Are to be sold in a record $12.5 billion deal.
0: Okay.
1: $1 billion deal.
0: That is huge money. I think the kids will split that up and I think they get a couple of billy each. So there you go. How good, eh?
1: And speaking of, Yuri Tielemans. Tielemans. Is that his name? Well, it's dead to me. He signs with Manchester United saying, "I owe Villa the world, but Man United are above them."
0: Wow. Interesting.
1: Yeah.
0: Yeah.
1: What a dumb thing to say.
0: Yeah, that's interesting. But hey, we'll get Rick Dogg on later.
1: Yeah.
0: And just give us a little bit of an understanding about that signing, what it means. And also, Balvers will know a bit more than. I've never even heard of him, to be honest.
1: Yeah. What's his name? Tielemans.
0: Yuri Tielemans.
1: Tielemans?
0: Tielemans.
1: Tielemans.
0: Yeah.
1: Is that his name?
0: That's his name.
1: Rob, is that his name?
2: Close.
1: Yeah.
2: Ish.
1: What's his name?
2: Yuri Tielemans.
1: Well, that's what we said, just with a Kiwi accent.
2: Yeah, Tielemans.
1: Tielemans.
0: Shut it out. Let's speak like that.
1: We'll take a break. We'll come back and we'll find some clarity.
0: Okay.
1: On the show in just a moment. Parody?
0: Yeah.
1: Well, there'll be parody and clarity. And your text on 8833. Here's one, actually. The Cleary family has a delightfully friendly story for the Warriors. Going forward, it's best we part ways for now with all of the love intact. Till we meet again. I'm sure there will be more to come.
0: Mm.
1: More Clarys. Surely zip that up.
0: Well, Nathan's.
1: Oh, Nathan. Oh, next generation.
0: Next generation, yeah.
1: Oh.
0: Yeah, I reckon.
1: Okay.
0: Either way.
3: Just want to point something out, guys. The last time a Cleary bailed on the Warriors, they made the grand final. Just saying.
0: There's hope for everything.
1: You think this is an omen?
3: Well, when the Warriors were going like busteds in 2011, near the bottom of the table, Ivan Cleary announces that he's leaving to go to the Panthers.
1: Yes.
3: They go on a run, one of the arguably the greatest run the club's produced at that point of its time.
1: Pretty good, yeah.
3: All the eggs in one basket, everyone doing it for Ivan. Something that I maintain they don't make the grand final if Ivan Cleary doesn't leave that year because everybody had that extra pep and motivation from where they were in the table. I don't think the motivation is necessarily there with Jet. I'm just saying, the last time that a Cleary went, "Silt, I'm going to the Panthers," that very season, or he's made the grand final.
0: There you go.
1: Well, you heard that here first. Are we going to record that audio?
0: Optimistic.
1: Yuri Tielemans. There you go. That's a text correcting us.
0: There you go.
1: I'm just going to call him Tielemans.
0: Tielemans.
1: Like as a Kiwi. It's pretty shocking, says Josh, that Entain did not put the invite out to a few of the regular listeners to join the quiz night.
0: Well,
1: this is the same company, you'll remember, Josh, that didn't even invite us to the Christmas party.
0: Yeah,
3: Josh, it's on your Slack, mate. It's on your Slack.
1: It's on Slack.
3: You log in.
1: It's on Slack.
0: To be honest, why would we put the invite out when there's only a select few that show up for the Oracle every day? You've got to put in the work. You've got to put in the effort. And if you're committing to our show, in particular, the Oracle part of the show, you'll get an invite, Josh.
1: Is that right?
0: Yes.
1: Well, Devin will get an invite.
0: Devin will.
1: As long as he leaves his herd at home.
0: That was so good. Yesterday was outrageous. I don't know what we covered, but the content was great. And thank you, Devin, and those cows.
1: That video's been cracking me up all night, actually. It is 6:12. We're going to come back and talk about something right after this.
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0: the Bulls on Sunday, it's about 6 or 7 days. So they'll get into the flow of getting the weekly routine.
1: Yes.
0: Right. You know, your Monday clarity, your Tuesday even more clarity with weights, your Wednesday day off, your Thursday double session, your Friday captain's running, you know, so you can slowly get into
1: test
0: to the
1: rhythm.
0: Flow of test mm. week.
1: What day of the week is it today?
0: I don't actually know. What is it? I'm lost with my days, actually.
1: It's a very special day for you.
0: Yeah, we know what day it is. Everyone knows what day it is, but I'm not going to say it.
2: I think you're just playing the game.
1: 6:27, we'll be back after the break with Sammy Ackerman in the headlines.
3: Australia's next test challenge is almost here, and with the Black Caps set to face them in a blockbuster series this summer, it's the perfect chance to see what New Zealand will be up against. Australia take on Bangladesh in the opening test, with plenty on the line as they continue to fine-tune ahead of a huge home summer. Australia against Bangladesh. 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

0: Not important right now. What's important is Ollie's message. 8833. Beauden Barrett deserves a swan song. Get him in. Give him a send off. Let him loose. Ultimately, it probably could be his last game. It should be, says Ollie. That's an interesting point. Interesting thoughts. West Coast Ginge, we've heard from. Devon says he's the one man in that squad who's played the Springboks the most. So why not let him steer the ship? Cross is his bread and butter. Rush defence, he can spot a gap. 144 caps. Third most experienced All Black. He's got a CV. There's no doubt about that. But I also think we all know, who have followed Beauden Barrett's career, we know that it's been a tough year for him, not a tough couple of years for him. If you subscribe to the form temporary class permanent school of thought, then, you know, Beauden Barrett still has plenty to offer this 100%. Team. And we spoke yesterday, possibly even the day before. You know, Dan Carter, people were writing him off before 2015. I remember well. And he had a point to prove, and gee, he got the bit between the teeth.
1: Better go to Johnny, eh?
0: Yeah, we should. Okay.
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7: Australia's next test challenge is almost here, and with the Black Caps set to face them in a blockbuster series this summer, it's the perfect chance to see what New Zealand will be up against. Australia take on Bangladesh in the opening test, with plenty on the line as they continue to fine-tune ahead of a huge home summer. Australia against Bangladesh. 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
9: Headlines just around the corner. Your text, welcome, 8833. A lot of topics to get through today. Still talking about the All Blacks and some decisions to make ahead of the first test and ahead of this next tour game, the last before that first test. Anyway, that doesn't matter because it's NPC weekend.
10: And we love
9: NPC
10: it.
9: On tonight. But on the weekend, it's Hawke's Bay taking on Auckland at Eden Park. Harry Godfrey is first five. He joins us on the line. Hazza, morning. Oh, no.
10: Haz.
9: Come in. No.
10: Haz.
9: No.
10: Are you there?
9: Oh, no.
10: Haz?
9: Come on, Haz.
11: It's okay. Yeah. It's okay. We can wait patiently because this team deserves a respect and we can wait for them if they need.
9: That's no, he's here okay. Now. He's here now. Yeah. Harry, are you there?
12: Yeah, I'm here.
9: Oh, beautiful. G'day, well, Haz. It's good to connect. Scotty and Izzy here, Harry. And congratulations on your form so far, pal, and the team's form as well. Been another big challenge this weekend. How's the week been training-wise?
12: Yeah, no, the boys have started well the last 2 weeks. But, you know, it's a different beast going up to Auckland, playing them up there. You know, I don't think we've won there since 1969. So it'd be nice to get the monkey off the back this weekend.
9: It certainly will be. I've got a question for you. Have you had the time of your life so far this season?
12: Yeah, no, it's been good, eh? I suppose. Coming back from injury.

0: with Paul Mulate before, you might need to check, recheck the scorecard. Always giving him some options here for the dartboard if no one's looking, perhaps. I don't know. We'll keep an eye out for that. And those are your sports news headlines brought to you by Night and Day. On Tuesdays, you can grab yourself a $3 Red Bull refresher every Tuesday in August at Night and Day. And don't forget, we've got Ryan Fox coming up. Looking forward to that. It should be absolute beauty to have Foxy on the show.
1: Yep, looking forward to it as well. He's partnered up with Adam Scott in his pairing and at the St Jude Championship. We're going to talk to Foxy about his return to the PGA. Of course, it's his first event back since winning the Open. So there will be a few more cameras on Ryan Fox this weekend. How is he going to handle that? That's the question we'll put to him. We'll take a short break here. We'll wrap up the hour with a few of your messages. And again, there's plenty to get through. And just the tips. We're going to do that.
2: Yep. Yep.
1: You up for just the tips?
2: I am. I can't wait to bury you.
1: What do you mean?
2: Well, it's normal every week. 8 + 8 = 16.
1: What? Sorry?
2: Well, I've got an 8-point lead.
1: Have you?
2: So I'm going to win by 8 this week. And I'm going
1: to you need to get Alpha to confirm that.
3: Confirmed.
1: Okay.
2: You ready?
1: For a break, yes.
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8: It is 8 o'clock here on Sport Nation. It's Breakfast Bingo Day. Craig, yes, I did have to sing a question to our guest, Harry Godfrey. And yes, it is part of Breakfast Bingo today. Thanks for asking. And we're not done with yet, unfortunately. Ryan Fox joins us on the line ahead of the St. Jude Championship. Foxy, great to have you on the show as always, pal. A return to PGA, mate. Are you excited?
9: Yeah. Morning, boys. Yeah, I am excited. It's been a little bit different coming back, as you can imagine. A few more duties to have to do pre-tournament. I think I signed more autographs in the Pro-Am today than I probably signed all year out on the PGA Tour. So
8: good.
9: That was a little bit different. Obviously, the response has been overwhelmingly positive. It's been great from my peers as well. But yeah, it's just the... there is a new normal, and it's going to take a little bit to get used to that.
8: I wanted to ask you this question because you knew straight away after that open win that life was going to change on tour for you. So you've experienced that today. But having that little bit of extra time to, I guess, prepare yourself for it, how important do you think that was now that you're there and you're in the environment?
9: Yeah, look, I think I needed those 3 weeks off. I mean, I don't think I still haven't properly processed it yet, but you know, there was no way I was playing at least those first 2 weeks. My head was completely scrambled. I still catch myself every once in a while going, oh crap, you're a major champion, like what does that mean, and like everything else that goes with it. I had a chat on the range this week with Jordan Spieth about, basically, he said, don't get a torch and shine it inside the claret jug. You might not like what you see down there. that's just like a conversation I never ever expected to have, right?
8: Yeah.
9: So, like, it's like I needed that time to prep, but I still can't get, like, I still can't get used to some of it. You know, Rory comes up to me today, gives me a massive hug, says I'm, really happy for you, and go, oh, that champion's dinner at St. Andrews next year is going to be really fun. And I'm like, I didn't even really know there's a champion's dinner at St. Andrews. So it's like, oh, that's a cool little addition to that.
8: Yeah, nice.
9: So, like, there's lots of stuff like that just keeps popping up out of nowhere. But I guess the good thing is the golf still feels like golf.
8: Yeah.
9: I'm going to try to treat the golf course kind of as my sanctuary this week, and

0: influence it has. I played over in Australia and they got really grainy conditions and courses, and you know, for us that are just off the green, you think, okay, you get the chipper out there, but actually chipping against the grain is very difficult to do. So you get the hybrid out and you try and roll it up, and you got to be creative with some of your approaches, and it can just absolutely ruin you, some of that that rough conditions. Like, just loved hearing him talk about his life has changed.
1: Yeah, I mean, it is amazing. Look, you know, you go through...
0: And for him to take a call from us is
1: so
0: amazing.
1: Yeah, I know. And look, there's five marquee groupings in this tournament, and he's one of them.
0: Yeah.
1: Like, the cameras are on him for his entire round.
0: And Rory and Jordan Spieth just having a chat to him.
1: Yeah,
0: he belongs. It's like...
1: I just got a hug from Rory McIlroy, and Jordan Spieth told me not to look inside the claret jug. Like, those are conversations, as a boy, you would dream of, aren't they?
0: Yes, totally. And... yeah, like, you've got that expectation, that external pressure. You know, you're a major winner now, and it brings so much. And he's getting pulled in so many different directions, and there's a lot going on for Foxy. But if anyone can handle it, and the most chillaxed person in the world, it's Foxy.
1: He's so put together, isn't he? 8:12, we've got as if breakfast bingo wasn't enough.
2: Yeah, well, for him,
1: today.
2: Man. Screw that.
1: Sam Ackerman is going to put
2: Foxy.
1: Us through another
0: go. I had to go the entire interview without calling him Foxy.
1: What?
0: And so I was telling the story about...
1: Oh, so you've ruined your card.
0: My son goes... Ryan Fox.
1: What, so the breakfast bingo's done. I'm over. I've won it.
3: No, listen, there's the extra rule that you guys have not taken advantage of. We'll talk about on the other side of the break.
0: What's that rule again?
3: Talk about on the other side of the break.
1: You know what that rule is. Okay.
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4: Although they get as far as Aaron Clark, head down, charging, and again stopped by Carrigan. Right on the line. Mark, good catch. Space opens up. Again. Tackle three going into tackle four. Clark dummies, beats Carrigan, beats them all.
5: Wonder the score's only 10.
4: Not for much longer. Egan, all by itself, 40-0.
5: And the Broncos 10, they just have to hold them out here.
4: A dead kick by Martin, it's perfect. And the wily old man, Kurt Cable, pounces on it. It's Egan up the centre. Martin on the backup. They're tearing them apart now.
5: The Warriors high now. Reynolds finds Ben Hunt. He floats it up. He gets as far as what Kenny Zalesnia.
4: He's powering down the field to the 30, to the 20. Everett's coming to get him. He's too late. That was a close one. But Dallin's got there.
6: To the wild. Can officially celebrate 42-12 over the Broncos.
7: Kia ora, good morning. Welcome into the show. This is Mornings on Sport Nation with Rick and Jello. I think it's the first time we've done a show together. Anthony Gelling, how you doing, mate?
8: I'm going good, mate. You got me out of bed early this morning.
7: Yeah, out of the scratcher real early, eh? For you, coming all the way from East Auckland.
8: East Auckland. I'm an afternoons man, Rick, but I'm here in the morning, and I'm glad I'm here. Yeah. There's so much going on out there.
7: Mate, Johnny Clayton's here throwing darts. He's coaching Izzy. Izzy reckons he's going to get a 180 before Paulie Mawadi or Carl Tiley, so we'll see where that goes.
8: We'll see how that goes. There's some cake in there too. Shout out Sammy Ackerman.
7: Yeah, well, actually, shout out Mercedes Ackerman.
8: Oh, shout out Mercedes. Keep her on board.
7: Yeah, totally. I mean, he is batting well out of his depth, isn't he? Let's be honest. We should have a look at what's coming up on the show. Blake Austin, former Raider, good mate of yours, is going to join us shortly. We'll talk been on the end of a spray from Sticky Stewart and how close he ever came to leaving the club after one of those. We'll talk a bit of the NRL news and look at some of the games that are coming up this weekend as well, including the Panthers Roosters top of the table clash, which is a game that could benefit the Warriors.
8: If they do each other enough damage. There's two games of the round. There's that game and there's the last game, Dragons Tigers. $1.90 split each way, yeah. So it doesn't get much closer than that. But Panthers Roosters, I just don't know. And we had a really good debate out there in the bullpen. Who's going to win that? Of course, Tedesco. Late news, he's been pulled out, so that just complicates it even more. So.
7: Dylan Edwards back for the Panthers this week?
8: No.
7: So okay, the two gun fullbacks are out.
8: Yeah,
7: it does. It makes it tough. All right, well, we'll have a look at that. We've got our Betcha Battle Multis. This is something new for you, Jello, as well, that we do every Thursday, Friday.
8: I'm ready. I'm locked and loaded.
7: Yeah, okay. So a three-legger each. Go head-to-head, see who can get across the line. We'll do that. Lima Sopawanga as well is going to join us. Lima, of course, made his debut for the All Blacks in Joburg against the Springboks. Oh, what a place to do it. That is outstanding. So... Oh, look at this. We're

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16: It is 16 past 9 here on Sport Nation Mornings with Rick and Jello. And joining us now out of the Central Coast, I don't know if he's still playing for Woi Woi, but a man with, he likes a big cat. He's played for Tigers, he's played for Panthers on many occasions, doesn't mind a big dog either, and the Wolves. Look at Blake Austin. How are you, Blake?
17: Good, thank you, boys. Good, thanks. Great to be here.
18: What are
16: you
18: going to say?
16: I thought you were going to say
18: he is a big cat, Rick.
16: Oh, well, he might be a big cat. It's not up to me to say. You can make that call.
18: Nah, it's too early for name calling, mate. 7 a.m. And Aussie, thank you for joining us, Blake. What are you up to this morning, mate?
17: I've been in hospital with the missus overnight. We're about 4 weeks off

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0: stay Waz fans?
1: Well, here's a question for you. If the South Island team does come in, whether it's the Southern Auckland or I think there is another bid potentially down there, what do the Warriors do? Because they have been the New Zealand Warriors for a while.
0: Yeah.
1: Are they going to go back to the Auckland Warriors? Or they just drop a place altogether and just call themselves the Warriors?
0: I don't know.
1: Or do they just stay in New Zealand Warriors and just try and own it?
0: I think they might just stay and try own it, maybe. Because I'm trying to think. I'm not too good on the geography, but Ipswich is inside of Brisbane. Brisbane Broncos aren't going to change their name if the Ipswich Jets come into the NRL, are they?
1: That is true. Yeah, I mean, Ipswich is its own town, but it is in the greater Brisbane area, right?
0: Yeah, exactly. So, I think you'd stay with New Zealand.
1: Be like Waitakere to Auckland, right? Ipswich to Brisbane, basically.
0: Yeah, you wouldn't then take the Auckland off the Black Knights because there's another team there. So.
1: No, exactly. No, that's a fair point. Want to hear from you, though. 8833, that is the text line. Lima Sopawanga coming up in the next hour. We'll also go through all the games of the NRL over the weekend with Jello as well and get some picks for you, too. Arnie Tony's chipped in, talking about Kyle Preston, saying All Black selectors don't pick a third-string halfback in Super Rugby without knowing how good he actually is. He's the real deal. That is from Arnie Tony. I think that's suggesting maybe that Rob Penny got that one wrong because he had Preston as his third-choice halfback at the beginning of the season, didn't he?
0: Yeah, they know. They do their homework. It's a very diligent due diligence to due make diligence, those selections. Yeah. So, they know what they're doing.
1: They do know what they're doing. Like I said, 8833, Lima Sopawanga, who made his All Blacks debut against the Box in Joburg, he is going to join us in the next hour. If you've got a question for Lima or a question on the league for Jello, for that matter, 8833. And if you're at Christchurch Airport, have you seen Richie Mo? Let us know.
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3: Ima Sopoanga on debut. Outstanding goal kicker. The best in New Zealand during the Super Rugby campaign for the Highlanders. First goal kick in Test Rugby. He's put a very good strike on it, and the flags of Romain Poit and Leighton Hodges are up, opting for the debutant. And the turnover is good for the All Blacks. Final seconds of the first half. Nonu inside for Sopoanga.

0: sponsor.
1: One New Zealand is a sponsor. So well, if you were to take one New Zealand off, it would just be Warriors.
0: Yeah, one New Zealand Northern one?
2: Don't they just take the one off? Because otherwise it would have to be the one New Zealand, New Zealand Warriors.
0: Yes. Well, that's what it currently is.
1: That's what they are.
0: That's what it currently is.
2: Yeah, right.
1: One New Zealand Warriors.
2: So they're just abbreviating. They're taking one New Zealand out.
0: What does it say on your jacket that you're wearing right there?
1: That says one NZ Warriors.
2: So they effectively, if you drop the sponsor off, are they just the Warriors?
1: Gosh, I've opened up a bleak wormhole in the galaxy here.
2: Yeah, well, we'll have to do some digging.
0: Yeah.
2: Do some digging. Maybe we need to get Cam George on to ask this question. Will he pick up your calls? Because he won't pick
1: up mine. I was going to say we'll call Jason Paris. He's not there anymore, is he?
2: Oh, isn't he?
1: Nah, he's moved aside.
2: Okay, all
1: right. He's doing other things with his life. Not too sure who's in charge now.
2: All right, well, we'll get to the bottom of that. Let us know if you
1: maybe
2: know.
1: Maybe that's why he left. He thought, oh, God, what have we done? It's one New Zealand. It's so confusing. I got to step down.
2: I do think in the future there will be a trivia question about what was the first game you could go to watch at the One New Zealand Stadium in Christchurch?
1: Yeah, and it's going to trip people up.
2: It is.
1: Unless you say double New Zealand, you get it wrong.
2: Yeah, well, no, it'll be because it's the Warriors versus the Sharks on the big screen, right? They did that a week before they did the Crusaders opening game.
0: Jell, I've got a question about the Razor thing and the Southern Orcas. Like, if you put two NRL head coaches or, like, experienced assistant coaches around Razor with like a trainer that's been like, let's say a Slade Griffin or someone from the Warriors like that.
2: David Tidwell.
0: Yeah. Is it possible that it would work with a head coach with a bit of a culture, not a culture coach, but being able to sort of bring his expertise from rugby and have two assistant coaches around him, like a Slade Griffin and a Stacey Jones, I'm just using the Warriors as an example. Like, is that a possible that it would work?
1: I think it's possible, but I think you'd rather see it kind of flip around a little bit where you've got Razor, who is the culture guy, as the assistant.
0: I see.
1: And have the experienced NRL coach come in, and then perhaps they switch later on. You know, maybe give Razor a year or 2 years. You know, just getting a feel for it.
0: Because Michael Checker's at the Roosters, right?
2: As the assistant.
1: As the assistant, yeah.
2: But, I mean, I think about Razor as the All Blacks coach, right? Well, from what everything we heard later on, Scott Hansen was doing most of the boots on the park kind of coaching, and Razor was more big picture stuff.
1: Oh, okay.
2: So, maybe.
1: Yeah, it's interesting because there's no exact one way to do it. Like, you can have a coaching group or a coaching style that, you know, kind of spreads the talents. I remember Stephen Kearney when he was there at the WAS. He was a very good delegator. So, yeah, he was more of a kind of big picture guy. You'd kind of touch on the different areas of the game and, you know, give the big speeches and stuff like that. But, you know, left the attack to the attack and the D to the D. So, yeah.
2: Yeah, all right. Well, stay on us with Richie Moe Watch, Jet Cleary Watch, anything else you've got, any questions you've got for Jello as well, or Lima Sopawanga, who's going to join us next here on Sport Nation Mornings.
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11: Twenty-seven away from 11 o'clock here on Sport Nation Mornings with Rick and Jello. And we have got on Extra, if you go to the app, Sport Nation Extra on the app from 11:30. If you're a cricket fan, you can listen to Australia versus Bangladesh. That series is going to be on there. A few texts that have come through, actually, Jello, before we get into something else. Scott in Titirangi saying, I worked on the original branding for the Warriors, and one of the name options being considered was the Auckland Orcas. Now, I remember this. I'm not saying that they picked up my submission, but there was a competition to name the Auckland Rugby League team for the NRL and or the Winfield Cup, I think it might have been at the time. That was my submission, was Auckland Orcas, because I liked the alliteration of how it sounded, and we used to get orcas in the harbour, and I thought it worked beautifully. I don't know if that was my one they picked up, but it's interesting, eh? The Orcas got a bit of a... There's a Southern Orca now. Of course, Wellington Orca's been a thing for a while.
12: Yeah, I think, Auckland Orcas, they would have picked that name and landed on some nickname or some little acronym or something that would have become their name, I think. I don't know what that would be, but I'm interested to think who has the final word on something like this, because even if you were to put it to a board and do a vote, someone still has to sign off on the name.
11: I'm
12: interested to know what the other options were. I reckon there would have been some absolute stinkers. I'd love to know.
11: Oh, mate, there is
12: I'd love to see the list.
11: There are some great sports team names, especially if you go to the States and you look at, like,

0: to that on the way home.
1: We'll have to try and dial some of that up. I do remember.
0: Seven aside. Yeah, that guy.
1: You know, Puma, the sportswear brand, and then and then everybody's like, no, it's Puma. Puma. Oh, yeah, it's Puma. That's how it's said. And then whenever they release a clothing range, it's always the Puma pants, isn't it? Like, you know, that's it's an unfortunate name.
0: Puma anything's not a... No, with Puma shoes, that's a really bad day.
1: Yeah, that's a horrible day, that is. That is a horrible day, it is. We should leave that there. But 8833 with more of those names, team names as well. We'd love to hear from you. It is 11:07 when we come back. Pedro Morieta from Auckland FC with us.
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situation. It's very important. It's completely fair to when you make an analysis. It's true that I don't have experience on A-League. I don't have experience on Oceania football also. And what we make around here, it's true. Of course, I made my homework, my analysis. I studied the way that we play in the last years. There's a few ideas also that I could think differently about

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0: day test at the G between New Zealand and Aussie. Over the 5 days that that test is on, Auckland FC and the Wellington Phoenix both play Melbourne teams in Melbourne. So you could go to the cricket all day, sit on the bank, and then roll down the hill and go to a game of footy as well. It's bloody tempting.
1: And I must admit, the A-League, full credit to them, because they stumbled across some gold last year. You might remember the Aussies beat England in about a day and a half in what was an awful test. But then all of a sudden, the Barmy Army had nothing to do. So what did they do? They found what was on, and there was an A-League game between Melbourne City and I think it was Perth Glory from memory. And the atmosphere there and the crowd there was the biggest that Melbourne City had all season for a non-derby. So this time around, they're going to be a bit more strategic about it. They're going to say, we've got a lot of travelling Kiwi supporters. We've got a lot of people in Melbourne. Let's actually be smart with the scheduling. And I know that both games will have a great crowd and a great atmosphere. And who knows, you guys might even get something out of those soccer games because you won't be taking anything from the test match.
0: Oh, there we go. Fighting talk already from 20. it's hard to disagree with you because we tend to choke when we play Australia in cricket in Australia, don't we?
1: Look, I must admit, though, I find the games against New Zealand are always great competition and go to 4 or 5 days. So on the back of what England dished up last summer, I think it'll be, you'll be welcome with open arms because you're going to be prepared to dig in and value your wicket, which is not something we saw from the visitors, and I must admit, not something we saw from the locals at various times as well.
0: No, that is true. That is true. All right, Quiddy, good stuff, mate. Good luck on the punt this weekend, mate. Appreciate you as always.
1: Good fun as always. Thanks, Rick and Anthony. Find a few winners over the course of the weekend and hopefully my footy tips go all right so I can come back next week.
0: Yeah, you're always welcome back, mate. You're right. Jello's just looking very, very nervous because the only time he gets called Anthony is when he's done something wrong and his mum's calling him.
1: Oh, good. I'm glad I've made an ex-rugby player nervous for once. I've achieved something.
2: Shot, Quinny.
0: Quinny with us out of Entain, Victoria. We are 11 away from midday. We'll be back next.
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4: The Warriors made a statement at home last week, knocking over the ladder-leading Panthers 28-12. 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Now the Warriors head back on the road to Suncorp Stadium, taking on the Broncos in another huge test. We've got you covered with all the action, thanks to SEN. The Warriors against the Broncos, kick-off 9:30 Saturday night, live on Sport Nation.
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